0: What's up, everybody? It's your girl, Liz Speaks, and welcome back to another episode of I'll Just Let Myself In, the podcast, where we don't wait for an imaginary permission slip or some seat at an imaginary table. We let ourselves into our God-given doors. And today, I got another solo episode for you, where we're going to be talking about something that I think is very prevalent and important in these days and times, and that is the idea of outgrowing people and places. But before we get into that, you know, we got a segment here called What I'm Stepping In. It's where I tell you what sneakers I have on for the day. And today I am wearing a sneaker that I'm absolutely obsessed with right now. It's by the brand Salomon. It's their S-Lab XT6 sneaker. And I actually purchased this sneaker at an outlet in Italy. I was in Italy in January and went to the outlets, did a bunch of shopping, and I saw that they had a Salomon store, and I was like, we got to go in there. So I copped these sneakers. I love this colorway. It's tan, lavender, and like a peach pink, and it's just cute. It's sweet. I love this about the Salomons, that they have this strip, some of them at least, have this strip in the middle that is red, blue, and yellow, and it doesn't go with the sneaker at all, but it's like their signature thing. And so I really just enjoy this shoe. It is super comfortable. Never thought that I would have a shoe that like had like a drawstring in the middle and not laces and like it, but I think they're really dope. And they're all the rage all around New York City. If you walk around New York City, you're going to see a lot of Salomon. So I really enjoy this sneaker. It's cute. It's comfy. And you know what I say here? If you like them, go get you some. So in today's episode, we're going to be talking about the idea of outgrowing people and places. And this may not be going where you think it's going. I think we live in a time and space where people have made their whole personalities about outgrowing people and not being who they used to be and, you know, walking away from people and going no contact and all that stuff. And I, you know, all those things have their merit. But I want to talk about a part of outgrowing people in places that I think is overlooked. And that is outgrowing people in places gracefully. I think that there is room for us to grow in how we outgrow. And so in this episode, I'm going to be talking about some personal ways that I've outgrown places and spaces and just things that I see, trends that I see within our generation on how we treat the people and places that we've quote unquote outgrown and how I think, you know, we can do that a little bit better. This weekend, I was with a bunch of people, some of which I haven't seen in years. I was at a wedding, and it was such a pleasant experience. I got to see people that I haven't seen in a long time, talk to people, and I realized very quickly that some of these people know a version of me that is dead. She does not exist anymore. That some of these people know me in a space and time and place that I would not step foot in today. And it was so comforting because I was able to be myself. I was able to be in that space, but I don't think anyone in the space felt pushed off by me or odd or in any way. And it just got me to thinking, like, we can outgrow spaces and places with grace, with integrity, with love, with intention. And it got me to thinking about how we can teach more of that. There's this idea that when you have outgrown something, it is somehow beneath you, right? And that is not always true. I want us to think about clothing, right? You outgrow things all the time. You outgrow sneakers, you outgrow clothes. When you was a child, you definitely did it. As an adult, the pandemic, a lot of us outgrew our clothes. We're still trying to get back into our pre-pandemic size clothing, right? But sometimes you outgrow a space. You may outgrow a home, right? You bought this home when you your children were younger or before you and your spouse even had kids. And now it's just full because there's more people, people have things, there's more clothes, and you've outgrown that space. It doesn't inherently mean that something is wrong with that space. It is just not right for you anymore. And I think that when it comes to friendships, when it comes to churches, when it comes to jobs, even when it comes to familial relationship dynamics, you can outgrow those things or parts of those things without deeming them bad, without treating them poorly. I am of the belief that just because you outgrow a person doesn't mean that you get to treat them any old kind of way. And I believe that some of us might be messing up some of God's future plans for us because the way that we are leaving people and places is in a way that won't allow us to return. See, sometimes you're going to leave a place, you're going to leave a job, you're going to leave a church, you're going to leave a friendship even, right? Things are going to grow apart. But the way that you do that, if it allows you to be remembered well, you can always return if that is what God has for you. And so we're going to talk about a little bit of that today. I'm trying to be mindful of what stories and things that I tell because I'm very clear in this podcast space of not wanting to witness before I work. Here's what I mean by that. A lot of times in this Christian influential space, particularly, but I'm sure this happens everywhere else as well, you get an idea, you get a feeling, you may have an encounter or two, or you may have a situation or two, and you're quick to get up here and teach somebody something on how to overcome it. Well, you're still working through it. You're giving witness to something that you haven't finished working through. So I'm very mindful of that. So it doesn't always allow me to tell stories that I want to tell or that I think would even be helpful because I'm still working through things. But I think there's a couple of things that I've really seen either myself or others that I think will really, really, really help us. There's a scripture that I love, 1 Corinthians 13:11. It says, when I was a child, I talked like a child. I thought like a child. I reasoned like a child. But when I became a man, I put childish ways behind me. And I believe that some of the ways in which we communicate in this day and age, and I want to say in our generation, but the internet has given us all opportunities to be like an equal opportunity dummy. Okay. So now you got older people, younger people, you know, everybody doing things in a way that they think they're supposed to do it based on a couple of talking head videos that they saw. Right. And we have become a people who really don't know how to have conversations, don't know how to resolve conflict, don't know how to leave an environment without completely bashing that environment to others, or even just in our heads. And I think that there's a childishness that comes with that that is not helpful. I think that we have become a generation that will either ghost people or let people not understand why we're not speaking to them or why we have a problem with them. And we call it protecting our peace. And the truth is, in most cases, if your life is not in danger, you're just avoiding a conversation. You're not protecting your peace. You're avoiding a conversation because I guarantee you, you would have more peace if you just told the person you don't want to talk to them. If you just told the place, I don't think I need to be here anymore. I don't think this is helpful. And you explain why. And have a conversation that will lead everyone to clarity. And so I think it's just important that as we outgrow people in places, we do it with integrity and grace. You know, this is something that I've had to do. I've had to tell people, you know, I really don't enjoy that anymore. I know that I used to, you know, we used to do that. We used to talk this way. We used to do these things. I'm not interested. I'm not interested in that. And actually, if you could not do that around me, that would be really helpful. It's uncomfortable for 10 seconds, but if the person loves you and cares for you, then you're fine after that. You know, I've had to tell people, hey, I love you, but I don't deal with this in any relationship in my life. I wouldn't deal with this behavior from my husband. So I'm definitely not going to deal with it from you. You know what I mean? Like, and I've had to tell people, I've had to set boundaries with people that I love so that we could have a flourishing, continuing relationship because I had outgrown some of the dynamics of the way that things were done. And, you know, this can get touchy specifically with family and close friends. It can get very touchy because you've known them for a long time. They've known you. You don't want to seem like you think you're better or you think you're this or that. But it's just, it comes a point where you just have to be honest with people about your capacity, about what you can handle and what you cannot handle, and ways that you may have been different, ways that you may have changed. And so for me, I think outgrowing people with grace allows them to know that you still love them, that you still care. It doesn't leave them questioning how you feel about them. It doesn't leave them questioning if you think you're better than them, because you've made it very clear where they stand in your life and how you feel about them. And this goes with places as well. You're listening to I'll Just Let Myself In with your girl Lish Speaks on Holy Culture Radio. We got to pay some bills, but we'll be right back after we take this short break.
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1: I think musically, the artists need to understand how to make the right songs. Because I think sometimes we focus on just putting out the content so quick. I see so many people be like, you know, because social media is telling us that we need to have a song out every week. That's what it's telling. And it's not giving the artist, it's not giving the opportunity, the song enough opportunity to catch. So you could have put something out that was great last week, but you moved on it this week. And you could have had a 6 month to a year where that one song carried. But people tend to move too fast.
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3: It's your boy, DJ Michael V, inviting you to the largest Christian hip-hop festival in the world. 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
4: What's up, y'all? Welcome back to I'll Just Let Myself In with your girl, Lish Speaks. Let's jump back in.
5: You know, I've been a part of several different ministries in my life, some of them belonging to one specific church, but being different parts of that church. And just I visited different places and done different things. And one of the things that is so important to me is that I be remembered well. And it's not so much about feeling like, oh, I want people to like me, because there's about 7 people on earth who I really care how they feel about me. Like, that's it. You know what I mean? Like, really, really will lose sleep if they're upset with me. Other than that, it really doesn't matter. But I'm very clear that life is cyclical. Friendships are cyclical. Sometimes career ebb and flows, cyclical. And so if you leave a place and you are not remembered well, you have an attitude, you didn't do people right in how you spoke with them or didn't speak with them, you didn't treat people the way you would want to have been treated, it will hinder your opportunities in that place in the future. You know, sometimes we get like too big for our britches, right? And we think we're better than a place or better than a group of people. God will send you right back around them same people. I'm a witness to that. Because he will make sure that your heart is in a place that you can learn from anybody, that you can love anybody. And so making sure that you outgrow people and places gracefully is super important. I have a theory of this. If you cannot outgrow people and places gracefully, you need to stop using the word outgrow. You're just tired of being there. You don't like them anymore. You don't want to be there anymore. You've had enough. And that's fine too. By the way, that's fine too. But when you say outgrow, there should be some growth and maturity with you exiting that situation, which should allow you to do that with grace, with honor, with love, and with integrity. You know, there are things that people are going to learn from the way that you exit a thing. Some of you are new in the faith. You're changing things rapidly. 2 months ago, you was twerking and smoking. Now you shouting and listening to worship music on the way to work. And I'm proud of you. I'm so proud of you. And you've outgrown some of the ways of some of your counterparts, right? People that you grew up with, family members, cousins, you know, holidays, you going to the function, they're expecting you to go on a cousin walk and you're like, I ain't going. I don't do that no more. The way you do that can either lead somebody toward Christ or push them away. Because the truth of the matter is, you can excuse yourself from the environment without excusing yourself from loving the people, if the people are willing. There are certainly things and places where you just cannot go. And if you have friends and family who are going to keep trying to peer pressure you to go or try to ask you, yeah, you may need to really separate from them. But if you have people who are respectful of what you're doing, they just not ready to do it yet themselves, that's an opportunity for you to minister. That's an opportunity for you to love on that person. That's an opportunity for you to teach that person why you're making the decision that you're making. And if you just separate from them in the name of outgrowth, you're missing an opportunity to actually help them change. Here's the thing. You're taking away their opportunity to actually see you walk that thing out in real life. If you used to be someone that cussed everybody out the second that they didn't hold the door for you and you get angry and this and this and that, right? And that's just who you used to be. Let your friends see you be different. If you never hang out with them ever again, they have the opportunity to see you be different. You know what I mean? My friends got the opportunity to see, they have and still have the opportunities to see me work through and change things in real time, right? I don't just separate from them because they may not be on the same path that I'm on. And what I have found, to be honest, is some of the people who were on very different paths than I was when I first came to Christ are now some of the people who helped me the most spiritually. If I would have just disconnected from them because they weren't spiritual enough or because they didn't go to the same church as me or because of whatever stupid reason we disconnect from people in the name of outgrowth, I would have been missing out on so much of an opportunity to grow and learn from them. And so I think we really got to be careful about outgrowing people in places in a way that doesn't allow them to still see us. You know, when you outgrow a place or a person, there's a lot of validity to it because there will be a feeling in you that literally feels discomfort when you're in that person's presence. You will not feel the same. You will not feel like yourself. You will not feel like you can be yourself. You will not feel good in their presence. And a lot of times, because we have that feeling, we feel justified in just dismissing them. But there's a conversation to be had, specifically if you love and care about that person, because they might be willing to change. They might be willing to work on some things. They might be willing to say, okay, that's making you uncomfortable. I can stop doing that. I can work on that. And you will have thrown away a relationship because you were not willing to have a conversation. These things are ruining our generation. And then people wonder why they feel so lonely. Because in the name of outgrowth, you have alienated the people who love you the most. It's not wise. Again, I am not talking about situations where your life is in danger. I'm not talking about situations where people are trying to actively get you to do things that you have said you don't want to do. I'm talking about personality changes, growth. And even in that scenario, if you feel like separation is needed, the separation will become permanent if you don't handle it well. But if you handle it well, God can always bring that relationship back when it needs to. You know, I think about mentorship as well. You know, when we have mentors and sometimes with our mentors or people who are older than us, things don't go the right way all the time. You know, life changes, things happen. They may not be able to show up for you in the way that they used to because they've had a life change or, you know, something has happened in their health or something has happened with you. And people get to bad mouthing people. Mentors, people that have helped them in the past. I always tell people, tell a whole story. Tell people about all the stuff I did for you too. Make sure you tell that part. I mean, make sure you tell the part about all the ways that the person has helped you, that the person has been there for you, the opportunities that they've gotten you, the things in the rooms you would not have been in unless they made sure that you got there, right? Tell those stories as well. And so it's important that even if you exit those types of relationships, you do so with respect. Not everything needs to be made public. A couple of years ago, over a decade ago now, I was let go from a church that I was working for. And I was let go under circumstances that really were not right. And when the announcement was made to the church that I was let go, it was a deceitful announcement. Let me just say that. So much so that for years, people thought I quit. So the announcement was not clear at all. People thought I quit, but I was actually let go. And my close friends and some of the women that I mentored at the time were still a part of this ministry. So they were still under the leadership of the person who did these things to me. To this day, there are things that my family and those friends don't know in personal conversations that were said because my desire was to allow them to still be able to respect that person. Because what that person had done or those people had done with me was not a complete indication of everything about their leadership, right? They made a misstep. Since then, I have been apologized to and all is well, right? This is many, many years ago. But I had to get out of that environment graciously. So much so that if I wanted to go back to that environment today, I could. I could probably work in that environment if I really wanted to today. And if I had left in an upheaval and tornado of dismantling how everybody felt about this person and all, you know, and did all these things, I would not be able to have that. And more importantly than any of that, I wouldn't have peace in my heart because I would have known that I shared things about a person with the intent for people to look down upon them. You know, and this is something that I have a lot of conviction about. We all vent. We all talk to our friends. We all have people that we trust in. But I'm very mindful of when I'm sharing things about someone to make sure that it is something that the person, either the person who I'm sharing to has the maturity to still see them clearly from it if I really need to vent and get advice about something, or I make sure that I'm not sharing pertinent information that the person would not be comfortable with me sharing. These are the ways that I've been able to outgrow friendships and outgrow places and spaces without burning the whole bridge and burning the whole house down. And we really have to learn. It's a skill. It's a skill. Trust me, I get on a camera and I talk about situations and some of you still would not, people who know me would not be able to know exactly who and what I'm talking about because I'm mindful of how I say things. I'm mindful to not say names. I'm mindful to not give exorbitant amount of details about situations that I very much could. It's my life. It's my story, right? But I want to be mindful that just because I've outgrown that situation or outgrown that person, that I should still show them respect while still being fair to myself and talking about the things that have happened to me in my life. I think that there's a middle ground that we are missing when it comes to outgrowing places and spaces.
4: 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We got to pay some bills, but we'll be right back after we take this short break.
0: It's still the gospel.
2: I'm never going to settle for less than he made me. They was thinking it's me, but it's crazy.
0: It's new wine skins for new wine.
2: I'm still in awe, how far I come, can never dream this. Remember the call I got from my mom talking about Jesus.
0: We're here for you. 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
6: How did your creative process change from secular to Christian? Because a lot of artists are mimicking secular.
7: Yes.
6: So how was you able to honor God, still keep that sound?
7: I love that question. So for me, it became, not to sound like very cliche, but it became something spiritual for me.
8: Mm-hmm. Oh, wow.
7: The creative process became something where I used to, man, and this is not glory to myself at all, but I used to be able to pop songs out, like, give me an hour and I can give you five hits, you know, or something like that. Like, I can just, you know.
8: Yeah.
7: Then now, not only am I having fun creating because mm-hmm. I understand the purpose,
8: yeah.
7: but the creative space that I allow myself, like, I create music out of my prayer room. Mm-hmm. So it becomes something way bigger than just like, let's make a hit, you know, let's do something like that. And even now, I haven't shared, this is kind of exclusive, but I just got signed. Even in that, you know, one of the things that they allowed me was, no, you keep your creative space where it's at. So that's my prayer room at home has a studio, but yes, where I do my reading for my word is there.
8: Yeah.
7: Where I go to war mm-hmm. with my wife along with me and us praying for our family goes down there. I you know, my work, my business stuff, I do there. Everything is in the same exact space on purpose. Yeah. There's intention with that.
0: Looking for more interviews?
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1: Yo, what's good, everyone? 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
3: What's up, y'all? Welcome back to I'll Just Let Myself In with your girl, Lish Speaks. Let's jump back in. That scripture that talks about, you know, when I was a child, I thought like a child, I talked like a child, I reasoned like a child. Ask yourself, if you feel like you have outgrown a person, a group of people, if you have outgrown a place, a church, a job, a group of entrepreneurs that you work with, if you've outgrown a stage in your life, ask yourself, is there any part of how I am handling this situation childish? Am I reasoning like a child? Am I talking about it or to people like a child? Am I thinking like a child? Or is there maturity to the way that I'm handling this situation? I think that it will give us so much clarity, because a child, you know, I'm around children quite often, and it's funny because one of my pet peeves is when adults expect children that don't have fully formed frontal lobes to have emotional maturity. But when the child is doing something that they don't like, they lose it. I'm like, well, one of us has a fully formed frontal lobe and it's not the kid that's crying. So you might want to calm down. You know, and again, I think you need to teach children order and they need to respect authority and all of that stuff. I'm a big proponent of all that. I don't think kids should just be able to do whatever. But we do have to be mindful that a child is not developed enough to handle things with a certain amount of logic. They're not mature enough to be able to have a conversation when something is bothering them. That's why they cry. That's why they show out. That's why they walk away. Ask yourself, am I handling the situation that I'm claiming to have outgrown like a grown person? Or am I being childish? And for the record, handling it like a grown person doesn't necessarily mean reconciliation. There are some people I will never reconcile with. I'm good, you good. We do not need to reconcile. But forgiveness is in the room. You're forgiven. We're good. But reconciliation and forgiveness are two different things, right? And we've had the grown-up conversation of how I feel about your behaviors and your actions. So you know there's no ambiguity about how I feel about how you have behaved. It's very clear. And I think that is super important. You know, we can't claim to be grown and enlightened and then behave in a way that thinks, talks, and reasons like a child. In this generation of even work culture, it's funny because people want to show up however they want to show up and not be spoken to about it, not be corrected about it. You know, I hate to do the Gen Wars, but people always talk about, you know, Gen Z and their work ethic and how they want to show up to everything with a hoodie on and sweats and whatever. And I don't work in corporate, so I can't speak for that. But I do think that it's important that you show up in situations as the adult you are claiming to be and being paid to be. You need to show up on time. You need to show up in the correct attire for what you're doing. And if you work at a startup and everybody comes in and slides and hoodies with a matcha and their hair half combed, have at it. In fact, congratulations, you've won. Especially if you're doing that, you're making a good amount of money. But if you work in a place where everybody has on shoes, you shouldn't think you should be able to come in sneakers and then quit that job because it's just not for you. No, that's not how that works, right? Maturity shows that, hey, I need to do what I need to do to be excellent here. And then if you feel like this is not the place for me, or I've been here for 2 or 3 years and I feel like I've outgrown that space, you can leave that space with integrity. Because here's the thing. Here's the thing about jobs. Here's the thing about industry. Trust me, I know. If you are good at what you do, you will see the same people over and over again because the cream rises to the top. I was out of New York for 10 years. I was out of New York, out of the Northeast for 10 years. Coming back to New York, do you know that I've been put in the rooms and in circumstances with the same people that I was working with, you know, back in the day in music? Because they're still doing well for themselves, and so am I. And so if I was, you know, a disgusting person to work with, and somebody who wasn't respectful, and somebody who wasn't on time, and somebody who wasn't nice, I probably wouldn't have some of the relationships and opportunities that I have. And so making sure that even when you outgrow a thing, you know, I felt like I had outgrown New York. I felt like I have to get out of here. There's nothing for me here. I want to go somewhere where I can have more opportunities, you know, at the time. And still now, Atlanta is a place that you're going to get the love. You know what I mean? You're going to get the push. People are going to put you in the rooms. I did that. But if I talked crazy about the people who helped me and held me down in New York, if I was online talking about, yeah, Atlanta's so much better, where would I be? You know, you got to outgrow things and people with grace. So I think it's important to ask yourself if you're teetering between, you know, have I outgrown this place or this person, or, you know, how am I feeling? You just got to ask yourself a couple of questions. One of them is, do I feel more peace when I separate? You know, if you feel peace when you're separated from a thing, from a person, when you no longer have to try and wonder, you know, how to be or how not to be, that it might be a place that you've outgrown. You know, ask yourself, am I the same person when I am with them that I am when I'm not? If you feel yourself having to change and contort yourself just to be in someone's presence, you may have outgrown them or may not be the place for you. Have your priorities or your values shifted? You guys may have prioritized the same types of things. I have friends who, you know, used to live a life of violence, who used to live a life of drugs, who used to live a life, you know, a different life of promiscuity. And their value system changed, and it really just was hard for everybody involved to be together. It's hard for the people who are living that life. It's hard for them because you love these people, but you literally have nothing in common anymore. You know, you may have outgrown that place and that space. I think one of the most telling feelings for me is that you just feel an inner nudge sometime. You feel an inner nudge. You feel a whisper, but it's loud. That this is no longer a safe person or place for you. And it may not always be some big beef or some big thing that happened. It's just very clear that this is no longer where you need to be, or this is no longer where God is giving you, if it's a place where God is giving you dominion, where God is, his anointing has like left the building. It ain't working over there no more. And I often pray, God, do you want me to push through or do you want me to push on out? Right? There's both. Sometimes God wants us to push through things, and sometimes it's like, it's time for me to push on out. Time for me to keep it moving. And prayer to me is just the most helpful way to know how to do that. I think it's important to know that it's not always conflict. It's not always arrogance. And it's not always, you know, permanent. There are things that you outgrow, that you change, and that you deal with in a way that allows the people around you and the places to know that there is still love and respect and honor here. And if there is a situation where there is not that, it's not safe, it's not somewhere that you will be returning to, then you can leave that with your head held high, but still do that in integrity. See, when you leave a place, and how you leave a place is about your character. You know, if you want to crash out and bug out because you think that's what the person deserved, I promise you all people are going to remember is how you behaved. They're going to remember how you behaved. And so make sure that as you're in a season of changing and elevating and potentially outgrowing, that you do so with grace. I hope this episode helped and encouraged you. I hope that if you are questioning or thinking about, man, is this a place I need to be? Is this a friendship I need to be in? Is this a relationship, a romantic relationship I need to be in? I didn't even go there. I ain't even go there about outgrowing spouses and outgrowing, like, because that happens, right? Another episode for another day. But if you're in that season, I want to encourage you to pray deeply for God to show you how you should exit, how you should grow in this situation. I want to remind you that if you can't do it with grace and love, then you may not be outgrowing. You may just be done, which is also okay, right? I also want to remind you that there is a childish way to live and think and reason. And then there's a way that you put aside when you become an adult, when you become spiritually mature. And that we can always make the choice to handle things in that way. If you're listening, and we can always make the choice to handle things, and we can always make the choice to handle things in that way. I thank you so much for joining us this week. 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If you're watching on their YouTube, we thank you for watching there. And if you are looking at us on my YouTube, we thank you for watching here. Make sure that you subscribe, hit that notification bell so that you don't miss any of our uploads, because we have some amazing things coming for you. This is the podcast where we help and encourage you to walk through your God-given doors, to let yourself in and not wait for some seat at an imaginary table or some invitation that's not coming. God has something for you to do. And if you decide to walk through those doors, you never know what he can show you. We'll be back here same time, same place next week. And I can't wait to see you then. Peace. So-

fire. 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My God split seeds like Chanel bags. 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Humble hit

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1: 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What's up, my people? It's your main man, DJ Delight. Man, since fall of 2005, Third Coast Fire has been in existence, and it all started right here on Holy Culture Radio, man. The show has morphed into all type of different iterations. We've had a top 10 countdown. 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
5: Big girl, big guy. Yeah, it's a flex, but it's also a fact. Big girl, big guy. 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Big girl, big guy. 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Like.
6: Big girls to the front, we serving Adonai. 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

in when she talk about a word, yo, I got a retweet. 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
1: What up, guys? 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The mandate is here, multiply the vision. You'll be able to share the stage with people like Jeremy Rosado, Miles Minnick, and our special guest speaker, Myron Golden. Tap in, you don't want to miss it.
2: What made you say, man, you know, I've been doing mainstream for a while. Let me get into this space. Let me go into this space. Yeah. Let me bring my knowledge from out there into here. What made you decide that?
3: Jeremiah 29:11. It's never about my plan. It's always what God had already intended since the day I was born. So he knew me before I was even born. In the early part of my career, I was doing hip-hop, gospel hip-hop. Mm-hmm. I was a rapper in church.
2: Wow.
3: I'm a PK, so I was rapping in a Pentecostal holiness church and getting booed out the church. But that craving is always kind of there.
2: And
3: then I think just like big part of my impact is, of course, my wife and my kids and just like the stuff that we talk about, like how can we help impact and help the kingdom, you know, be impacted. And I'm all about the next generation of youth. And like, how can, you know, and I just feel like hip hop has had a voice, especially amongst youth.
2: And
3: I also feel like the stuff that's been said and the stuff that's been coming out, I've been like, do I really want my kids to listen to that?
0: Looking for more interviews?
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1: Got youth? 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

0: matter what happens, I look to the sky and thank God for another day. 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
1: Yeah, yeah. 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
1: 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Ain't no me.
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2: The Lord continues to remind me that he stays the same. And I know that's very simple. It's not very deep, but it is true and comforting. There's so much that changes. Even people who I used to be around a lot that I'm not around with. People who've left the faith. The industry, the music as a whole has changed. Culture has changed. What rap sounds like has changed. What people want for me has changed. Where I am versus being always the youngest dude everywhere for the decade or more until now, I've been around a long time. Man, there's a lot of things that have shifted, but God has stayed the same. You know, James 1, you know, every good and perfect gift is coming down from above from the Father of Light.

0: bandmates with whom there's no change or shadow due to change. 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He's good. And if I wake up tomorrow and nobody cares to hear another word from me ever, my God in the heavens loves me exactly the same. And he's still called me to be faithful to him.
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0: this just one of the moments. I know this is rap song, I know all of that. But this is that moment where we just want to lift our hands wherever we at. In the school, in the home, in the car, in the backseat. And just praise the Lamb of God for everything that he's done. God, we just thank you.
1: Thank you, Lord.
0: In this moment, you are worthy to be praised.

0: 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This is Taylor Charmaine. 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
1: I had to kill my flesh. Huh? Yeah.

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0: Squad. 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It's that familiar forever. 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And it's always more than music. We 10 toes down.
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1: Who lied to you? 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You better get up. 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
3: One of the ways that humbles me is when you're super ambitious, you're like, oh man, I want to do that for Jesus. I want to do that for Jesus. I want to do that for Jesus. Oh, I'm going to go do that. Like, Lord, let me go do that. And you're like, okay. And I know how things work. If I do this and I do this, that means then I'll be able to do this. And then once I do that, then I'm going to get all my home. You know what I mean? And when, for me, because my body is so limited and unpredictable, there'll be times where I'm like, oh, I want to do this for the Lord. And then I'm going to do this. And it's like, well, no, I started doing this and this is actually going to take 5 times as long as I thought. So there are a lot of ways where it makes me trust Jesus, man. Like there are, especially if we're good at anything, we can convince ourselves that all the successes are because of us and how good we are and our strength.
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3: 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At the end of the day, the thing that makes a difference is God's will, God's strength, and not our own.
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1: I hate to kill my flesh, huh? 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
3: It's a sisterhood, too.
4: Yeah.
3: And it's a community for sure. Like, yeah. I recently did Ruth Carter for Essence, and Ebony was there, too. And we were in the same room. And you can tell the publicist was kind of, you know, just shaky. Like, did you want to go in the second room? We don't steal each other's questions. We don't all tell stories the same way.
4: Yeah.
3: So they were looking at us bugged out that like, we both interviewed Ruth, and then we were all taking pictures together. Because they're not used to it not being...
4: Competition.
3: Yeah. There's no competition. We all want each other to win, right?
4: Was it like that boats. For you and your experience?
3: For me, I didn't get into the mean girl shenanigans until way later in my career, and I'm so grateful for that. I came in during the
4: Kumbaya,
3: Black Girl Magic, little hair movement. So I graduated college in 2014. It took me 7 years to get to undergrad because I was working so much.
4: Yeah.
3: And when I came in during, it felt like every weekend there was another brunch, there was another event, there was another picnic.
0: Tune in to I'll Just Let Myself In with Liz Speaks, Monday nights at 8 p.m. Eastern, right here on Holy Culture Radio. 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
5: Yeah.
0: Head to the Holy Culture store to

Now this word power can also mean might, but it also can mean miraculous power, ability, or strength. It emphasizes the inherent power or force of something. It also refers to the power to overcome resistance or to accomplish.

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1: So you know what's crazy, man? 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
1: What up, guys? 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

0: this just one of the moments. 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
2: In the beginning song, it talks about that hopelessness, that where I was in that moment in time, and literally feeling like this is what hell feels like void of God. Mm-hmm. You know what I mean? To getting to a place of saying, okay, you know what? I ain't made it there. I ain't where I need to be, but I am so far from where I was. Yeah. So I agree with you. If you listen to the album from front to back, there's a lot of leadership principles within the project that leads you to a place of maturing in your faith. If you're not there, and if you're mature in your faith, it leads you to a place of reminding you where you, I need to stay focused. Not only stay focused, but don't forget, you know, where I came from and what I was. 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
5: Hey, fam. 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

Yeah. 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
1: 1212, and what it do? What's up, my people? It's your main man, DJ Delight. Man, since fall of 2005, Third Coast Fire has been in existence, and it all started right here on Holy Culture Radio, man. The show has morphed into all type of different iterations. We've had a top 10 countdown. 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And recently, in the last several years, we've made the decision to actually focus on the Third Coast. So we bring you the finest CHH from the Lone Star State every Saturday. 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Be blessed.
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0: Satan army clicked up. Thank the Lord he banged for me. Banged for me.
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4: 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Doesn't mean that you're less than. It actually means that you are quite humble. 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
8: battle rap?
9: Music.
8: Music.
9: In a heartbeat.
8: Yeah.
9: In a heartbeat.
8: And the singing or the rapping?
9: Singing. I've been singing longer than I've been rapping.
8: Okay.
9: So my mom was a worship leader. She'd been growing up, having that in my heart and kind of watching her and then kind of just mimicking it my own way. Singing has always had my heart, you know what I mean? And then I started rapping, and what I realized is the rapping caught more of the attention faster. So it was but I've always had a love for melodies. I love harmonies. I love being able to sing and challenge different pockets like that. But I love making music more than battle rap because I'm able to flex different muscles.
8: Yeah.
9: I feel like with rap, battle rap, it's so intentional in one lane that I don't have room to, I can't randomly sing in a battle. Yeah. So with music, I can rap like I would in battle rap, or I can kind of coast a little bit more, or I can sing, and I have different ways of working different muscles for music.
8: Would you ever do a full gospel album?
9: Yeah, I want to.
8: You should.
9: I want to.
2: 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Put it down. We believe in prayer around here. Woo! Got a prayer request? Share it with us so we can lift you up. Holyculture.net/prayer.

Somebody kicked him out, he an outlier, he don't want no smoke. 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

0: Alright! 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
0: The alliance is in the building!

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1: It was weird for me in that moment because I just wanted to be angry and mad. I did. I wanted to be angry and mad. But in that moment, it was a time where I said, I need to watch how I respond in this moment. And it's going to make it, like, people don't realize one response can change everything.
2: Everything, brother.
1: You can say one thing, but you can't take back.
2: Brother.
1: You know, it'll be there.
2: It's like a rudder on a cruise ship.
1: Yeah.
2: One tweak in the wrong direction. You were going to Puerto Rico. Yep. Now you're going to Spain.
1: Yeah. Yes. And that one moment for me was big because I was like, you know, I'm a blesser.
2: Yeah.
1: I'm a blesser. And the blessing, it was a lesson in it.
2: Changed the conversation.
1: It changed the conversation. For me too, of how I handled it, she looked at me like, oh, okay. She said, you know, you really showed me like, okay, that, you know what I mean? That wasn't as important as it should be.
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4: 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King Talks, baby. Strong in the Lord.
0: DJ. Our DJs are not playing. The mixes, the cuts, the blends, the juggles, you name it, they do it.
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0: Only on

0: 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Hey, Swing, I don't want my daughter on that pole, but I'm done with this.
1: Two worlds, one mission. This is purpose.
2: Thank you, God, for the day.
1: Yeah.

0: 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It's that familiar forever, here we worship. And it's always more than music, we 10 toes down.
1: Feed your faith, starve the doubt, turn up the radio.
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0: this one, it's serious.
1: Remember I used to be geek, yeah. I wasn't feeling complete, yeah. Now I just throw up a prayer, yeah. That would be giving me peace. I had to cut out the hate and the lie, control, alt, delete. Just like

0: Yeah. Discover new sounds. Thank God you said yes. Rediscover old favorites.
1: Jesus gave his life for me and he broke.
0: It's all here on Holy Coast Radio.
1: How can I not want these people to know?
2: And one thing that I can say and what I've taken away, you a blessed man, bro.
3: Yeah.
2: And I'm going to tell you why I say that. It's not, you said you made $80,000 and you didn't say, I went to go pay off a bill. I didn't go get anything, you know, as far as a car. I didn't go get a house. You said, I poured it back into, and it was into the youth, into the future.
3: Yeah.
2: That's a person that is living a blessed life, because it's almost like God can trust you with this finance. Because the first thing people do, oh, I'm making money, I can go do this.
3: Yeah.
2: You put it right back into ministry.
3: Yeah.
2: Because people talk about it.
3: Yeah.
2: But when you really put in that space to say, okay, they say put your money where your mouth is, you literally did that.
3: Yeah, and God blessed it. I tell my wife all the time, the house we had in Maryland, man, we never struggled.
2: Yeah.
3: We never had a problem paying the mortgage. Because we had those kids there. Yeah. Like, it was a space that God gave us. We bought cars, vans to transport and all of these different things. Even when we did the foster care, we didn't have a van big enough. We bought one, right? Like, and now that foster spot, everybody buys vans now.
2: Yes.
3: They know that's an expectation, right?
2: Yes.
3: Like, for me, I've never had to worry. Like, God, once I gave my life to Christ, I've never had to worry about where my meals were coming from, because I've always, like you said, sold into the ministry aspect of what I'm doing.
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5: We have an artist, I ain't gonna say his name, but he was sending us stuff all the time. And one day, I think he contacted Sean or somebody, and he started getting advice from us. How can I get better? How can I get better? What can I do? What are y'all saying that, what do y'all really think about my music? And Sean was like, you want me to be honest? He was like, yeah. And Sean gave him some information, and then he started getting better, better, better. And now he's at a place where I'm like, yo, this dude is, and people know his name in his space. So I think that's what we got to understand, is like, when we're saying like, yo, you trash, or not saying you trash, but like, yo, you just need to get a little bit better. You need to take, maybe that production, your production sounds dated. Maybe your rhyme style, your rhyme flow, people haven't rhymed like that since 89, 90. Try a new flow pattern. Like, that's some real stuff if you want to have impact. Now, if you're saying my community is old school back in the day, then that's fine. Then you got to understand what comes with that. You know what I'm saying? But if you saying the Lord is telling me that I'm going to impact this new generation, then you got to love what they like. You know what I'm saying? So that's just being real.
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6: Yeah.
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Grace and peace, everybody. How you doing? It's your brother, Reborn the Revizzle. Right now, you're tuning into Holy Culture Radio, where they play nothing but pure gospel, hip-hop, Christian rap, and everything. So, yo, make sure you support Holy Culture Radio, all right? God bless y'all. Peace. 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

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Head too high like 100 degrees. 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Matthew 6:33.

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3: 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I'm a soldier. God chasing.
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4: In a culture full of competing voices, what does it, you know, practically look like in your daily life to live out the message of Jesus over everything?
5: Man, I think always think that the concepts of the Bible are simple. The execution can be tricky.
4: That's good. That's
5: good. So, you know, every day is just, it's a one day at a time. I'll wake up in the morning and I'll try to remember, just say, thank you, Jesus. You know what I mean? Thank you, God. Just thank you for this day. Thank you for the things that I do have. I don't feel like getting up and going to work today, but God, I'm so glad. I do like my job. I like the kids I teach. I love that I have a job I can provide for my family. My parents are still living. I have beautiful children that are healthy accomplished, and they're not in trouble. 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So I just try to start my day right there. 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
1: What's tea, y'all? It's your girl, Kill K. Wake up. It's Monday. I hope y'all feeling good in y'all spirits. How you feeling, Focus?
0: I'm good, Kill. I was on Tiki Toki, and I was like, your cousins be killing me with coming up with these creative creations and these situations. So have you seen somebody out here hustling people selling pineapples with Kool-Aid in it? You know, they got
1: pineapples
0: in it.
1: With Kool-Aid in it?
0: Mm-hmm. They sell them for $20 a pop. $20 a pop. So yeah, you go to the store, you get you some Dole pineapples or whoever your brand of pineapples are. They already sliced in the jar, and then the people are making Kool-Aid in the cup, pouring that in there, shaking it up, and selling it for $20. So you can get
1: you
0: some
1: serious?
0: Red pineapples, you can get you some gray pineapples, you can get you some pink lemonade pineapples.
1: Every day,
0: I say wow.
1: Every day they be pissing me off.
0: We creative out here. We creative.
1: You know what I saw? I saw people were taking. Butter balls, the bag of
0: balls. What's
1: butter?
0: A butter ball?
1: So it's a bag of butter, but they're in the shape of balls. Butter brand,
0: oh, wow.
1: Landelite. And
0: okay.
1: they put in
0: for like to put on bagels or something. I'm confused. Who buys these?
1: So I'm guessing it's like pre-made portions of butter. And what they're doing is they're taking cinnamon and sugar, mixing it up, and pouring it into the butter ball bag and eating the balls like that.
0: With cinnamon and sugar and butter?
1: With cinnamon and sugar and butter. They're just eating the balls.
0: Ain't no bagels, ain't no toast.
1: Ain't no
0: nowhere.
1: Bagel,
0: I'm confused.
1: Ain't no toast, ain't no nothing. They're eating the balls. Just the butter balls.
0: Okay. Well, you know what I'm saying? You do what you gotta do, I guess.
1: That's disgusting.
0: Wowzers. How was your weekend, though? How was your weekend? I know yours is more festival than mine, so catch me up on this Saturday event.
1: Listen, it was lit. I ain't gonna lie. Like, so many people was out there. The performances was good. Some people got baptized, of course. The worship was good. Word was good. We had, who else came out? I performed, of course. The set that killed it, ate it up. You know what I'm saying? Kenneth Clark performed, Queen Lee performed, Big Breeze performed, P-Song performed, 1K Few performed, 217 performed. It was a lot of people out there. It was so good. It was good. It was so good.
0: Wow. So you listen, DJ Shay, he putting it on, huh?
1: Oh yes, because I didn't even know Few was coming. So Few came out on a little humbug, and Barabbas performed, because you know they all got a song called Church House Party. So that was it was fun. It was so lit. Yeah, we had a good time.
0: Well, listen, if y'all anywhere in Atlanta, these Holy Room experiences, now they ain't even just the Holy Room. It's an experience.
1: Yeah,
0: you ain't just hear what Kiel said. It's an experience.
1: Thanks.
0: So make sure y'all pop out. Make sure y'all pop out. You know, we forgot to talk about the on Friday. I said, let's bring it up today. Did you see Lecrae performed at the Atlanta Hawks game last Thursday night? They got spanked on, so let's be very clear. Fights broke out and everything. When emotions is heavy, it get real personal. But I thought it was hilarious that Andy Mineo was up in the Raptors watching while Lecrae performed, talking about these chicken tenders. It's cold and not really, really good at all.
1: He up there. He said, "You could at least ask me to perform. You could at least ask me to come up there." He had the Nuggets. Then you see? Did you see Lecrae commented in the comments? The little the little look like, oh, I'm not. He says, since I'm independent now, I don't get invited to nothing. Dang.
0: Yeah.
1: I said, Lord. I was like, oh my God, that was funny. That was hilarious.
0: Straight comedy. And I feel for the Atlanta Hawks team, man. They got whooped on till times got better. They got whooped on till times got better.
1: Yo, whooped on till times got better is crazy.
0: They lost by 50.
1: Jesus Christ. Oh my God.
0: Yeah. Now you see what I'm saying?
1: Oh yeah.
0: So that's why they knuck if you buck. That's why they like, you know what? Our season over with anyway. Fine us. Who cares? We'll see you next October. You go get this work.
1: Shoot. That's why they were trying to bring them strippers in there talking about something. Oh yeah.
0: Oh wow.
1: Wings. They need to bring some money in anyway. Shoot.
0: Thank y'all for waking up with us. We pray y'all had a great weekend. We pray y'all got some great word yesterday, you know, at your local ministry church, whether you did Bedside Baptist in Washington or whether you joined the gathering. Listen, we pray that, again, you wouldn't got you some Jesus. We got another hot show for y'all again today. It's Mental Health Awareness Month. So y'all know all this month we're going to be having topics talking about mental health. We're going to probably have some, the team is going to get some clinicians and some people on that, you know, they do this for a living. We're going to talk with some professional skill. I got questions. I got questions about how do we get better? How we get old? How do we get healthy? But of course, we're going to dive into some topics too as well to deal with mental health awareness. And again, I think everybody needs to talk about this in your household. Do not think that, you know, somebody, including yourself, might struggle in some area with some form of, and I'm starting to say something different, behavioral health. It's more behavioral health. Because again, you know, you might be struggling in some area. Yeah. Because, you know, as soon as people hear mental health, no, I ain't nothing wrong with me. We say the crazy word and all this. No. We all struggle in the area that, again, it's okay to make sure we have the resources, make sure maybe we have somebody to talk with. Maybe, you know, you know, married people, couples might need to go have a conversation and just work some things out within your marriage that you know, might be behavioral health. So we're going to talk about it all this month. So make sure y'all tap in and continue to send us. If you're listening right now and you know somebody that'd be good to be on the show, listen, make sure y'all email us at thefixradioshow@gmail.com for any licensed therapists, anybody in this field who got any books that they write on mental health or stuff like that. Those are the type of people we want to bring on the show. So make sure y'all email us that information. We appreciate y'all. But come on, we got a real talk topic today. We're going to talk about healing out loud. This conversation, again, we're going to talk about mental health. Yeah, we ain't going to run away from it. You know, the way my mental health work, Kill, it's only certain things. I got trigger words that are, you know, take me back. I'll be trying to keep that, you know, that person just buried. But, you know, it's the way my mental health work, a trigger word happened.
1: I feel it. You know. I feel it. You be like, I ain't no
0: killer,
1: but don't push me.
0: I'm just saying, you know, Kill or bump you in a minute. Listen, she walk past you and bump you. Listen, pray for her now.
1: People.
0: Oh, no. You. If it's some tension, God is still working on both of us, kid. If we going to get free today, no, we ain't going to do that. No, because people need to hear the truth. I'm telling you, don't push me. I'm kind-hearted. I show much love as I possibly can, but I think
1: that'd be the issue right there. Because it's like you kind-hearted and people will take it for weakness. It's like, don't play with me, bro. Don't play with me.
0: But see, here's the thing. If you burn that bridge, you just don't know. The brakes get... You seen that Atlanta Hawk fight? I'm just saying. I'm that guy. I told you, when I go into that mode, I'm all the way in that mode. I be that guy in the bush, hiding with a bat, ready to crack you. You be like, what's going on? Nothing. Ain't nothing going on. My mental health going on. That's what's going on. My mental health. So we're going to talk about it. We're going to talk about real issues, real problems. And we're going to give y'all some real solutions, too, as well, on how we cope and how we've gotten through some tough times. So tap in 9 o'clock hour for that real talk topic. And come on, of course, y'all know we got another exclusive spiritual detox conversation. You don't want to miss it. Definitely Just Cordell will be in the building today. And yeah, we got a lot of other stuff. Let's be very clear. We're going to catch y'all up with everything in athletics. Ooh, we're getting close to, football season. When we get close to spring camp, I'm excited because I'm looking for some good things out of my Cleveland Browns. So we're going to have Justin Adams catch us up with everything in athletics, everything in the playoffs, everything baseball, and, of course, everything, you know, we talk about, you know, football and all the sports. So, listen, turn your radios up. We got 4 hours of entertainment. Heavy's on this Jesus. A little controversy. Some of these conversations is needed, though. And, of course, we try to play all the number ones right here on The Fix. Let's get to it. We got some new music right now from Caleb Gordon. The track is called I'm Back. You tapped into The Fix.
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0: For real, for real, for real, for real, for real, for real, for real. I made the beat like Pharrell.
1: Pharrell.
0: I'm in his crib like it's Braille.
1: Huh.
0: He paid it all just like Zelle.
1: Huh.
0: Now I ain't going to hell.
1: Huh.
0: I get the word in my body and I get to dance like Ale and Tell.
1: Huh.
0: Flesh, it gets sent to the lobby. It's

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0: Yes, sir. Welcome back. DJ Focus, Keo K. Thank y'all for waking up with us on this blessed Monday. Happy Monday to everybody. Come on. Shouts out to my nana. My nana used to say, rise and shine, baby. Get on up and get ready to go be great today. Yeah, rise and shine, king and queens. Let's get up and let's go be great. Let's go be the light. Let's give y'all some word for the day like we do each and every day. It's time to put some Bible on it each and every day. We just want to give you guys a scripture and a word of prayer just to motivate you. Listen, grow in your word for yourself. Absolutely. Pastor, your elder, your deacon, your mama, your granny, all of them are, you know, great to have spiritual covering and people to help you to continue to grow in your word. But you should be studying. You should be reading your word for yourself. The word of God says, study to show thyself approved. Yeah, that's you. So I need y'all to study, study, study. So we're going to unpack this scripture today. Isaiah 43 and 1. Isaiah chapter 43, verse 1. But now, O Jacob, listen to the Lord who created you. O Israel, the one who formed you says, do not be afraid, for I have ransomed you. I have called you by name. You are mine. Again, but now, O Jacob, listen to the Lord who created you. O Israel, the one who formed you says, do not be afraid, for I have ransomed you. I have called you by name. You are mine. You know, God wants to remind you that you are his precious creation. He formed you out of nothing and created a masterpiece through your existence. Each part of your body was fearfully and wonderfully made. God made you with purpose, and he wants you to remember that you are his. Oh, how important it is to know you was created by the one and true living God, ain't it, Kill?
1: That's it. When we talk, but one thing I can say, like, when God creates you, like you said, well, like the word says, like, we definitely have purpose. And no matter how much we can try to run from that purpose, like, God is going to remind you constantly that you were formed for his purpose. And will keep reminding you, keep sending you confirmation after confirmation, no matter how much you try to run from it. But at the end of the day, like, when we're running from our purpose, we're only stalling all of the things that God has for us, because he knew us. He's the reason he created us specifically for a time such as this. So when we're doing these things, we have to make sure that we're having a reverence for God and giving back everything that he's given to us. Because when he created us to make sure that we are pouring out into the world everything that he has instilled in us. And that's the whole reason that he created us, to be able to steward everything that he's given us well. But most importantly, go out and serve others. Because we aren't for ourselves. This is only our fleshly body. We're supposed to pour out everything that he has given us on this earth before he calls us back home. So when he created us, we got to make sure that we are doing what the creator has intended for us to do.
0: Facts. Yeah, facts, facts. And within that, we have to. So here's the thing. We struggle because we want to do what we want to do, Kill. And again, God had to show me that too as well. Keep doing it your way and think I'm a blessing. I ain't going to bless none of it. He'll show you.
1: Facts.
0: So yeah, please make sure you guys continue to dive into this scripture. Read this entire chapter, Isaiah 43. I promise you it is a good word, and you won't be upset. And, you know, shouts out to all the prophets that we have in the Bible that are examples for us. So, like, you know, dive in and eat. I promise you, y'all get some of y'all eating breakfast right now. Did you read your word? I just want to make sure, get your spirit filled first before you feed your belly. I just want your spirit to be filled. So. All right, y'all, let us pray. Father God, we just honor you. We thank you for the reading of your word, Father God. We thank you, Father God, for this word, Father God, that just continues to tell us, Father God, that you created us, Father God. We are made in your image, Father God, and we honor that, Father God. So continue to do a new thing in us. Holy Spirit, fall upon every single person that we're talking to right now, Father God, that they understand the importance of you guiding us. Father God, we thank you, Holy Spirit, that you guide us. You give us all the strength, all the wisdom, all the discernment that we need to go out and do everything you have called us to do. At the end of the day, Father God, we just want to please you, Father God. So help us to understand the urgency of making sure that we're pleasing you in every area of our life, Father God. You know our struggles. You know the heavy prayer petitions of our hearts, Father God. We just ask, Father God, today, Father God, as we continue to take care of your business, Father God, do something to build our faith, Father God. We know you've already did it all, but just continue to build our faith so we know we get a fresh revelation from you today in some area that we've been praying for, something we've been seeking to know what we should move forward with. Holy Spirit, guide us and comfort us in any season of life. No matter what we're going through, whether we're up, whether we're down, we're going to continue to trust you, Lord Jesus, because we know you got us in the palm of your hand working it all out. It's in Jesus Christ's holy name we pray. Amen and amen.
1: Amen.
0: All right, y'all should feel good in y'all's spirit. I promise you, you should feel good in your spirit. So let's get back to some music coming up, though. Let's be very clear. Justin Adams coming with that Faith and Sports Report. And, of course, we're going to the gram. But right now, let's rob hell a little bit with Indie Tribe. You're tapped into The Fix.
1: The Fix is in.

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0: athlete or not, let's have some sports talk. 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
1: I'm Justin Adams, and this is your Defix Faith and Sports Report. If you look at a word in Ephesians 6, you look and you see the armor of God. It actually goes from verses 10 through verses 17. But in verse 17 is really one of my favorites. It says this, "And take the helmet of salvation and the sword of the Spirit," which is what? The Word of God. Yeah, your Word, your Bible. It's something that is extremely important. Former Chicago Bears running back Matt Forte talked about just the importance of being in the Word of God when he talked on the Sports Spectrum podcast.
2: But when we talk about something as serious as the Word of God, it should be held to the highest esteem.
3: Yes.
2: One of the things he said that I want to quote that was I thought was brilliant, he said, if you purposely neglect the Word of God, that's premeditated self-destruction. Think about that for a second.
3: Wow.
2: If you purposely kind of, I know God's word, I should be reading it, or you know, at least dive and like learn something new, or even in prayer, just draw more intimacy towards God, where it's more than just here, it's here and here.
3: Yeah.
2: If we neglect that, it's purposeful, like you're on purpose having premeditated self-destruction. Like you're gonna at some point not have the guardrails on, and it's gonna lead you down a path, and you're not gonna have what you need to fight your battle, as it talks about the armor of God.
1: Definitely great words there from Matt Forte on just the importance of making sure that you get into your word. And as you say, if you don't get into it, it's pretty much like self-destruction. But you can also look at the Old Testament too and read this in Psalms 119 verses 97 and 99. And this is the Amplified version. It says this, "Oh, how I love your law. It is my meditation all the day. Your commandments make me wiser than my enemies, for your words are always with me. I have better understanding and deeper insight than all my teachers because of your word, for your testimonies are my meditation." I'm going to say verse 99 again. "I have better understanding and deeper insight than all my teachers because of your word, for your testimonies are my meditation." You know, as we end here on the Faith and Sports Report and we're about to go to the Graham segment, just that verse alone made me really think about, you know, what we do a lot is there's a lot of people on the Graham trying to give you all this wisdom, give you all this knowledge, and yet, literally, we see in the Word in Psalms 119 verses 99 that says this, that you have better understanding and deeper insight than all of your teachers. Why? Because of God's word. Let me encourage you today to please, please be in God's word. I know it's cool to be on social media, don't get me wrong, but look, you're going to have deeper understanding and greater insight than all of your teachers by spending time with the Lord. Please do so today. I'm Justin Adams, and this is your Defix Faith and Sports Report. Now back to DJ Focus, as the fix is it.
4: Yeah, that's our guy, Justin Adams. You know, always delivering that faith to sports. Mm-hmm.
5: Hey, Justin.
4: Yeah. Make sure y'all run them numbers up. Follow our brother Justin Adams everywhere, Justin Adams TV. And shouts out to all my Cleveland Cavalier fans out there. Act like you ain't want to say the Cavaliers won that game 7. Just, you know, say it with your chest out.
5: Say it with your chest out. Ain't nobody got time for that.
4: You won series closer to that Pete's jersey, Kiel. I know you're excited. You and Justin, y'all both excited. I know y'all excited. We taking photo ops. I got us Pete's ones. We all going to wear. This is going to be amazing.
5: He won't let this down. I told him he need to go ahead.
4: No, I'm not. This is a great investment. This is going to bring so much joy to my spirit. So you want me to have joy in my spirit.
5: Yeah. You're the only spirit getting joy.
4: No. You see, when you see the fit and you see the fit you about to get off, you're going to feel better about it. You're going to be like, you know what, Focus?

0: dog fight. So we already know it's going to be a dog fight. But yeah, shouts out to my Cleveland Cavaliers taking care of that little light work. All right, let's go to the gram, though, Kiel. And Caleb Gordon had the people mad this weekend.
1: Oh, my gosh. Yes, he did. So Caleb Gordon was talking about he don't understand why he said that if the pastor would have shown the clip. Well, if he was there and the pastor showed the clip of Shia LaBeouf cussing, he would have walked out. And honestly, the pastor said that's the problem right there, because y'all so worried about the language and y'all dismissing the fact that his reverence for God, like his surrender to God. And honestly, I was with him because in the clip, you see the guy asked Shia LaBeouf, he says, if God was right here, right here with you right now, what would you say to him? He said, shh, I would, he said, I wouldn't say nothing to him. I wouldn't say to him. He said, I would just kiss his feet, and he just start pouring down crying, but his mm-hmm. heart posture was in the right place. Regardless of mm-hmm. the curse word that he did say, his heart mm-hmm. posture for God. And mm-hmm. the whole thing that the pastor was pretty much saying in the sermon was just like, we get so caught up in the small things that we forget the fact that of people's heart for God. Their heart is crying out for God. And even us mm-hmm. as believers aren't even doing it.
0: Yeah. Yeah. Well, here's two things, Kiel. And it's funny because that's why you got the fix. I take a lot of hits too as well, Kiel, for us. A lot of the guests we have on, some of the conversations we have. You know, the church is divided. I think street ministry is a different ministry, and I would put this in street ministry. Mm-hmm. If I was to tell you some of, listen, from artists to athletes to entrepreneurs to just regular street guys and girls that I minister to and talk to on the regular, and yes, over the first maybe 3 or 4 conversations, they still cussing. I'm just going to keep it up with yeah, you. Like that. That's a part of their regular conversation. Now, I'm not condoning it, but I have to use wisdom and understand. I don't want them to shut down. I'm trying to build with them. I'm trying to, again, be used by God. Let's be mm-hmm. very clear, because mm-hmm. God is doing it. I ain't doing nothing. I'm just a vessel. I ain't nothing special. But God kind of put it on my heart, because I used to be the fire and brimstone type person. I used to, as soon as I changed my life, the first thing I did was try to blow down on everybody that I used to hustle with and everybody on the block, telling them to repent, turn from their evil ways. And they looking at me sideways like, you just got changed 30 days ago, pimp. And you just, last week, you was in this the funky spot with me. Like,
1: hey, yo, just in the funky spot, ain't it?
0: I'm just saying. So, like, I think this is the importance of building relationships. So, I think this particular pastor that showed this clip, I think I hope he prayed about even showing this clip, because if he doesn't have the church that is ready to go evangelize in the streets and go mm-hmm. into street ministry, maybe this wasn't the right little insert, because he used this as an insert to go with his sermon. He was preaching a sermon, and he used this as an example.
1: Yeah.
0: Maybe this wasn't the right, because if your church is not that type of church, they ain't going to feel it. So I understand what Caleb's saying, because, again, Caleb probably doesn't go to a church that, you know, maybe he does, he don't. I don't know what church he goes to, but I just know a street-driven church that does outreach, that is their go-to. That is what they deal with people who have drug addictions and trying to get clean, people who are stripping or prostituting their bodies and trying to get clean, people that are hustling and moving work in the streets and trying to get clean. Like, they gonna cuss. You can act like you can sit there and have a conversation with them. They don't care if you're a pastor or not. You came in our hood. That's what they gonna. Yeah. That's the first thing they gonna tell you. You came on my stoop. I wasn't bothering you. So they're gonna be comfortable in their environment talking the way they know until they learn better and they see something better, because they have walked with you and they see you ain't just trying to sell Jesus. You really real about it. You actually are living what you talking about, not just coming and preaching to us and leaving the community and never coming back and seeing none of the needs. So there's a lot that goes with street ministry per se. So again, I see it both ways. I think it definitely needs to be, you know, go ahead.
1: Because my thing is, like you said, You gotta know who your audience is. You have to know who your audience is. And like you said, with street ministry, that's all that they know.

0: So sometimes it do take just a little cussing to kind of like get to it. But again, with that group, that demographic of people, ain't no talent. Because again, with Caleb Wharton, that may be something that he just like, nah, I can't get with it. But for some people, that would work for them. But you just got to know who your audience is. That's how I just feel like. Because me personally, I don't see nothing wrong with the clip. I just see a man whose heart is out for God. He, at that time, if you're going to shun him for that little bit piece of costume, it's like, dang, come on. Like, I'm showing you that I love God. Like, you're going to shun me away because I cuss? No, I'm showing you that my heart is out for God. Take that, accept that, walk with me and help me to get better. Give me the word to show me that I don't need to cuss no more. That's all.
1: I agree. And you said one key thing, and I said the same thing. We both agree. Build the relationship and walk with them. Because it's easy to shun them away for that cuss word. If you haven't walked with them, I would say at least for 6 months, and you haven't seen any transformation of him turn away from some of the foul language, that's a different conversation.
0: That's a different conversation.
1: But if you ain't even walk with them, come on, let's try to, you know. But again, pastors, make sure, use wisdom, know your congregation. If this ain't your congregation, don't play this clip. Because you ain't going to do nothing but mess your congregation up. I'm just being honest. Yeah. But yeah, it's plenty of comments on that post. Caleb Gordon still has it on his page. I saw Lecrae responded. I saw DJ Mike LV. I saw a little bit of everybody in them comments. So it's too many comments for us to read. Go over there and read them for yourself. A lot of people, you know, got thoughts and opinions. We just shared our thoughts and opinions. Again, Caleb, I don't think you're wrong. I think, you know, you're doing what you know and what the Spirit of God told you. But I do know, again, there is a different element to doing street ministry, outreach ministry within the inner city and the urban community. Yeah, good luck. When you walk through there, you know, preaching the word of God, delivering tracts, praying over people, you're going to hear cussing. You're going to hear a lot more. You're going to probably see a lot more than just cussing. So the cussing is probably the smallest thing you should be worried about if you're going through really the trenches. I'm just being honest. I'm just being honest. So, hey, listen, make sure y'all follow us everywhere at The Fix Radio Show, Instagram and YouTube. We're the most active. 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I'm sorry, it ain't new, but subscribe to our YouTube page. Shouts out to all our new subscribers, forgive me, who have already subscribed. Hey, don't touch that dial. Coming up, we got our spiritual detox conversation. Jess Cordell will be ready to deliver a message you need to hear. You're tapped into The Fix.
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4: 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Time for our spiritual detox. Listen, got family in the building. He's a youth pastor.
6: Yeah.
4: Listen, he's an artist.
6: Yeah.
4: He's a writer.
6: Yeah.
4: He do a little bit. He probably got a book he working on. He told us about.
6: Come on, man.
4: The one and only Just Cordell joining us today. What's up, family?
6: What's up, bro? How you doing, man? I'm doing real good, bro. To even be here, man. I say this every time, bro. You come here and it's just family, bro. And so I appreciate y'all so much. Dang, man, I got an intro, man. Like, the book writer, that's prophetic, ain't it?
4: I don't know what you waiting on. You might as well go on and write it. You know, yeah, you got, man, a story to tell.
6: Oh, yeah, bro. Yeah, a couple of them. So, yeah, man, I'm excited, dog. Super excited to be here, man.
4: For sure, man. So, you know, I want to dive into some of these youth pastor questions for a moment.
6: Oh, Lord.
4: I think we're in a very unique time when you talk about this generation.
6: Yeah.
4: Them being so tech savvy.
6: Mm-hmm.
4: You know, social media is everything to them. I want to know if you can share, you disclose. Listen, okay. Shouts out to your PMJ. If you say something, man, you ain't supposed to say nothing.
6: I asked him, so
4: charge me with it. Don't charge him with it. What's the wildest story that maybe you could share with the listeners that you've kind of experienced with some of the youth at the church that you
6: would,
4: when it came right in front of you,
6: NDA,
4: you were still right. You couldn't even believe, like, wow, Lord, you asking me to put this fire out? You asking me to talk about this?
6: Okay,
4: like, talk about that.
6: All right, okay, so let's go here then, because we could talk about it and it went public. We actually had a fire at the church,
4: really,
6: and it was a Holy Spirit filled moment too. It was crazy. I run it because, like, in that, I lost it. So let me tell the story, okay? All right, so boom. I come out. I'm walking through Rock City Kids or whatever. We got a kitchen in the back, okay? I come out of the kitchen, and PMJ is on stage, and he's having a moment, and he just, Jesus, Holy Spirit, take over. Jesus. You can look it up, man. It was fire. Legit, I'm walking. As I'm walking, because some telling me, go in the sanctuary. I go towards the sanctuary, and then I was like, wait a minute, I need to go back. Like, and I turn around and go back, and it was like, hey, it's a fire in the kids' kitchen. I said, what? It says a fire in the kids' kitchen. Bro, this the crazy part. Nobody here went in that room for about 30 minutes or so. Like, and then when I walk in there, like, it's nothing, like, nowhere on there where's it, like, we don't even use the stove, bro. Like, don't use the stove. I go in there, bro, I'm talking about flame on. Like, it's a full fire in the kitchen. I'm freaking out, right? So I run in, boom. I'm like, man, what a fire extinguisher. I'm running all throughout the building looking for a fire extinguisher. If you run the video back, it's crazy. The fire extinguisher is legit right here. Like, but in the midst of the chaos, I don't see it. So somebody finally bring me one, and, like, I go in, I start spraying, and then I see what's on fire. And it's crazy. It's oil. It's like we had, like, for prayer, we had these little valves, mm-hmm, like, and it was just oil in them. And they was on fire. It was a box of oil. I go in, I pick up the fire. I pick up the whole box. It's on fire. And I put it on the ground. And then I run back out. And I'm like, I ain't get burnt or nothing. Like, this is wild. Like, I'm wrapping my mind around it now. Cause I'm like, bro, I don't know how that fire got started. I don't know. Like, in my mind, I was like, no, I'm finna quit, bro. Like, I'm not finna, it's too many kids, it's in the wing. And so I would say that's the craziest one that I can kind of talk through. But yeah, man, that fire scared the crap out of me, man. I ain't gonna lie.
4: Listen, it would have probably scared me too as well.
6: Bro.
4: On top of it, your man of God is preaching the word,
6: bro,
4: and in the spirit.
6: Yeah.
4: So you can't go up there and mess that up.
6: Bro, fire alarm go off. And it was simultaneously, it was a God moment, honestly. Cause it's simultaneously spirit breakout. Like, they had to carry PMJ off the stage. Jesus, Jesus, Jesus. And then fire breaks out at the same time. So I'm like, bro, this got to be spiritual. But like, bro, I'm not ready for this. Like, it was nerve-wracking for a minute, man. Like, I had sent him a message, like, man, I don't know if I can handle this, man.
4: Right.
6: It's crazy. As you know, you get in them moments, you like, man, I got 350 kids in here, you know what I'm saying, who life in my hands, and I almost missed it. I ran past the fire extinguisher 4-5 times, bro. So, yeah, that's probably the craziest one.
4: What's one of the pressing topics that maybe some of the teens are really struggling with that maybe a lot of people don't know that, you know, are not talking about it when they come to you, just with issues?
6: Identity.
4: Identity.
6: Yeah, even when it comes to this generation, they either find their identity in other people or like on social media, to where it's like they see something and they want to be that. Like, I got kids who stay in great neighborhoods with great families, you know what I'm saying, with great like support system around them, but it's like they want to be, they see a young NBA young boy and they want to be that. And I'm like, you don't have to be. Like, it's certain people who grew up in that who felt like, man, this is the only way I know how to like provide for my family, do that. And so when it comes to their identity, it be wrapped in like, well, I just wanted to do it. Like, or I got beef with them. And I'm like, you got beef with people in Hoover? Like, Hoover is a nice location, you know what I'm saying? Like, it don't make sense to me.
4: Right.
6: Like, growing up in Avondale, like, we had beef with Inslee because somebody killed your cousin, you know what I'm saying? And it's just them, they're like, oh yeah, he ain't like my shoes. Like, but what is he talking about? Like, and so I think it's, in this generation, it's an identity crisis, you know what I'm saying? It's like, they see something they want to be, or they feel like they need to have to be. You know, it's really weird. But the thing that I do love about this generation is they're not scared of nothing. You know what I'm saying? And so once they get to the point to where they realize, man, like, nah, Jesus gave it all for me. Like, and they ain't going to fake it once they get that. You know what I'm saying? It's like the boldness in them to be, even if they're wrong, is that. And it's weird, but it's like, just authentically be you, as bold as you want to be somebody else. You know what I'm saying? So I think it's an identity thing. That's the biggest thing we struggle with.
4: Listen, in the midst of that, how do you stay relatable? Because you said something. The culture is constantly changing. Let's be very clear, especially for the teens and the young adults.
6: Mm-hmm.
4: How do you keep your message relatable to where they can receive it when with everything changing all the time?
6: It's two parts to that. Number one, I think transparency is always key. Like, I think once you kind of, when you are transparent with people, they kind of like put that wall down. They say like, okay, well, he went through some stuff. Okay, he been through that. All right, dang, I wouldn't never thought, you know what I'm saying, that he was that. And then you got to stay in the know. You know, like, you got to be relatable, you got to stay in the know. Like, it's sometimes where you got to be able to relate to them, because relating to them says, I care about what you're thinking about, or what you what you think is funny, like 6-7, like whatever that is. Like, I'm taking time to invest in knowing you so I can understand you. Like, it ain't just because I want to be in, it's because I want to know you and know how to communicate with you. And so I think it's two part: transparency and staying like attached to the trends that's going on.
4: What's one misconception you can debunk, man, for some of the elders or the seasoned saints about this new generation that you know that's totally false, that maybe they think of?
6: That's a real good question, bro. That's a real good question. That they don't want to know God. I'm seeing kids who are really seeking him. The thing is, a lot of times they're afraid to ask those questions because they feel like it's stuff that they should know already. And so if they don't know it, they like, you know what, I ain't got time. But they want to know God. They want to be close to God. They just need people to disciple them up. They need people who are invested in their spiritual growth. I think that's one of them.
4: You know, you've had the opportunity to sit up under PMJ, Pastor
6: the
4: Mike
6: GOAT,
4: Jr. We know he's known for big vision.
6: Yeah.
4: What's one of the, you sitting up under his leadership for, you know, the last few years here, what's one of the biggest things that you've learned sitting up under his leadership?
6: And this might be a little bit, nope, I'm just going to say this one. He doesn't live his life in order. He lives in an orbit. And so the reason why he's able to be such an incredible artist, an incredible pastor, incredible father, incredible visionary, is because he has this unique sense of knowing when to be what. Like, I need to lean in here more at this time. Like, he go artist mode, pastor mode, daddy mode, like, and that's all in one day sometimes, you know what I'm saying? But he has figured out how to maximize the moments that he has that creates momentum. And so I think that's the dopest thing that I'm learning, is because I'm a pastor, I'm an artist, I'm a father, I'm a visionary in a sense. And so now being able to watch him kind of move, a lot of that stuff ain't taught, it's caught. And so now you're like, okay, navigating these spaces, bet, let's go ahead and, all right, right now I need to be with the family. Like, you know, my family out here now, because, like, right when we leave from here, she don't know it, but she finna go to the aquarium. You know what I'm saying? I got to maximize them times. Like, it's release day for daddy, but I want you to see that you're important, you know, and I'm learning that from him. How to be in that orbit.
4: That's good. Yeah. Listen, DJ Focus got Jess Cordell in the building. We got to go pay some bills. We're coming right back with more of this conversation. You tapped into The Fix.
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5: What I thought was going to happen was God tell me to stop music.
7: Yeah.
5: So I took a break. I took a very small break, and very quickly he was like, nah, I didn't. That's what you want to do. I never said stop. And in the midst of that, and again, we don't have time to go to full testimony, but in the midst of that, God's blessing me with my family. I got married. I started having kids, okay. You know, all this stuff.
7: Yeah.
5: So in the midst of all of that, man, I was just like, wait a second. No, there's something very special that God is doing here. Mm-hmm. And it's bigger than me. It's not about just releasing Christian reggaeton songs. Like it's not about that. Mm-hmm. So it was different, because I thought it was like a move, get out of the secular, stop doing music. And he was like, nah, mm-hmm. I need you to be yourself.
7: Wow.
5: In this space. That. Be yourself 100%. Yeah. And reggaeton is a part of you. So mm-hmm. so do it.
7: Yeah.
5: Do it.
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12: 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Holy girl remix.
13: Come on, let go to the bank. Let go. And let God.

bet, it's obvious. I'm favored and blessed. Blessed to be a blessing. If I kill my flesh, don't call the EMS. Say I got a confession. They say I rap with aggression. Well, all my life I had to fight. Like Sophia, I know what it's like. But it's like overnight. We were terrified.

0: let it go.
1: So I had to let go.
2: It's crazy. Yeah. What up, P?

0: God took his time when he made you. Hey everybody, it's Adia, and you are now tuned into The Fix, your source for faith-infused hip-hop, R&B, and poetry. The Fix is in. Okay.
1: It's about time
2: to chase the feeling and not the things.
3: And so we stand here today.
4: It's time for our spiritual detox.
2: And all those things come effortlessly.
4: Yes, sir. Welcome back. DJ Focus just still got Jess Cordell in the building.
5: Come
4: with
5: on.
4: You. Yeah. So appreciate you, man. Telling us a little bit of the story of the ins and outs of being a youth pastor. That's what I really wanted the listeners to get. But let's talk about this music.
5: Come on.
4: One, I'm going to throw something out there. And I know y'all, listen, it's a couple people going to go say something. I already know. Why have we never gotten a project from you to Vinci and Adia? Why has that never came in a conversation where the three of y'all cooked up something? Now, I know
5: Adia
4: cooked some stuff. You cooked some stuff with it. But why the three of y'all ain't never just sat down and said, you know what?
5: Mm.
4: We got a mixtape. We got an EP or something we can put together.
5: Oh, man. You know what? That's a question I think all of us are probably going to dodge. Let me say that. We're probably going to dodge that
4: y'all
5: question.
4: Dodging it. Okay.
5: But no, nah, man, it's no reason why we haven't.
4: Okay.
5: I know me and T, we even got a whole, we got a whole nother project that's done right now. Like,
4: it's on top of the one y'all already did.
5: Yeah.
4: Okay,
5: yeah,
4: good.
5: Yeah, yeah. It's just sitting. And so I think timing right now, probably. Adia is... Dia gone right now. Like, she, you know what I'm saying?
4: She
5: like, working. And then,
4: shout out to the Christmas songs. Man, yeah, I already know.
5: Yeah, come on, mine. Come on, man. Shout out to my sister. She dropped today, too. Hey, go get that Adia, mine. But shout out to the whole Black Sheep family, man. PMJ, T, Adia. I think the reason why is just we in orbit, probably. Okay. You know what I'm saying? Right now, everybody's kind of creating a lane, you know what I'm saying, for themselves, getting their listeners. And I think it'll be more powerful once we kind of build up a little bit more.
4: Okay.
5: Then when we do come together, it'll be like, oh, all them drop together? And it'd be crazy. So, yeah, I think it's that.
4: You know, we talk about Christian hip-hop all the time, of course, because that's what we do, Christian hip-hop, gospel rap.
5: Yeah.
4: You know, if Jesus was walking the earth right now, what would you think he would say about Christian hip-hop and gospel rap?
5: I think he would absolutely love where it's going.
4: Okay.
5: Where it's been, and I think he would love the growth in it, because when you see, like, when you see people who kind of built the foundation of that, like the truths of this world, you know what I'm saying? When you see some of the guys who still killing it, like from KB to Cray, and then the next generation, the next wave who's passing the torch, I think he would really love to see to see where we're going, like with the miles, how we're crossing over into different avenues and just really proclaiming the gospel through our music in a unique way, man. And so I really believe he will be pleased. I think it'll be a well done, my good and faithful servants, with an S on it.
4: That's good. Has there been a project that's really challenged your faith walk? Like, if you could point to maybe one particular, maybe album, that really, like, kind of challenged how you looked at your faith?
5: Okay, so are you saying in regards to an artist dropping a project that I looked through, or?
4: It could be an artist, or it could be yours.
5: Let me see.
4: Yeah. No limits to it. But just it really challenged your perspective on how you view your faith journey, how you view your life, you know, challenges and everything that you look at it and putting it full perspective.
5: Let me think, man. I think KB, His Glory Alone, probably my favorite project of all. Like, him and Truth, Emmanuel, kind of go hand in hand for me.
4: Okay.
5: I think the way he holistically talked about the gospel, talked about his family, like, I won't say challenged my faith, but it just challenged you to be better. You know what I'm saying? Like, man, it's just the creativity, it's the transparency, it's the authenticity that he brought, and I think it just challenges you to be better. Like, as we continue to carry the torch, as we continue to grow, as we continue to disciple people and make music that uplifts and inspires others and draws people in, then I think it just inspires you to be better. So that's what I would say. I would say KB and KB and Emmanuel Project did that for me.
4: Was there ever a particular verse that you wrote that was really hard for you to write?
5: Yeah, this last, the song that we just dropped, I know we're going to get into it, but the song Moving, I'm really being transparent and talking about my dad, like not having him in my life. And it took me years to get to this point to where I could just be open and honest, you know what I'm saying? But God won't heal what you won't reveal. And so now I'm in a season right now to where it's like, nah, somebody else going to need that. Somebody else going to need to know, like, at the end of the day, you go through, you hurt, you looking for the person who never showed up. Like, nah, man, God can heal that. And he did that for me. And so that's probably the toughest verse I ever had to write, bro. I cried writing that verse.
4: Really?
5: Yeah, real deep.
4: Did you have opportunities to speak with your mom about the lack or the relationship not even being there at all and trying to get some closure from your mom in a sense?
5: Yeah, in the past, my mom did the best she could. My mom incredible, bro. Mm-hmm. Like, my mom did the best she could. Like, we was in the hood, but then she started moving us a little bit further outside. So if Avondale was right here, we was like three streets over. My mom had me in church every day that ended in day. Like, my mom had me active. She showed up. Like, and so she did the best she could. And she even brought, like, you know what I'm saying, like, real male figures in our life. Like, I was on the step team, you know what I'm saying, because of my mom. I was in youth choirs because of my mom. Like, and so she did everything she could. And it's hard for her to give closure for someone who's not present. You know what I'm saying? Like, she don't know what to say for him. You know? So it's like, bro, how you get that closure? And so, like, nah, but that ain't, I honestly don't believe that's on my mom. She did what she knew to do and knew how to do. And I think she did an incredible job. Like, I'm here today because of my mom. So,
4: did you ever get a chance to talk, have a conversation with your dad?
5: Nah, man. I probably seen him three times in my life. One time, and I talk about it. I talk about it in another song. One time, I bumped to him in the store. He didn't know who I was.
4: Really?
5: Crazy, right? Yeah. So, yeah, man. It's stuff like that where, like, bro, you just, you be waiting on that person to show up for you. And he never show up. Like, and I know some of my kids even deal with that. And so, like, I was like, bro, I got to be transparent to just be like, nah, I dealt with that. This is what it felt like. Mm-hmm. Like, to look out in the crowd, not talking to him for years and still look out in the crowd like, I hope he here. You know what I'm saying? I hope he see me. You know, like, and trying to prove, like, that, you miss me, bro. Like, you know what I'm saying? Like, you missed out. Like, I'm dope without you. You know? And so, yeah, man, I think that's the hardest verse I ever had to write, bro. Yeah, it's tough.
4: Within this song, I know you said you spoke about writing about your dad and trying to get closure on that and getting free from that.
5: Yeah.
4: Did you also write about your relationship with your kids? Because now you're a dad, you're a father.
5: Yeah.
4: Like you said, you know what you missed out on that you wish you could have had. How is that impacting how you write now when you talk about hard topics like that with their music?
5: Yeah. I did not add them into this song. Okay. I do have some other stuff that I'm working through. I'm putting together a project, just being honest. And I want to be transparent with all that. But I just don't know. I'm waiting on God to give me the right time to release it. You know? So I want to be able to talk through all of that. But yeah, for this one, it was just me, even the way I spelled it. Like, it's M-O-V-I-N apostrophe. You know, anything after apostrophe shows ownership. So this is me saying, no, I'm owning that season. Nobody else is going to name that season for me. It's mine. Where I saw it was pain, where I felt pain, like God used it for purpose. And so even though I felt left, even though I felt abandoned, even though I felt overlooked, at the end of the day, God was using that to strengthen me so I can be able to strengthen others. And I think that's what this song, this moment is for. It's for me to be able to say, no, I went through that season. I know what it feel like to not have your dad show up. I know what it feel like for you to be in a room like, bro, like, what better could you be doing? Like, I'm here, bro. You got a son. I'm fast. I'm strong. I'm healthy. I'm well-spoken. My grade's good. Why are you not here? You feel me? And so now this was my moment to, like, no, I need to get this out. Like, whether he hear it or not. Like, even at the beginning of the song, I say, I hope you hear me. Like, at the end of the day, and I don't hold it against you. Like, I'm free from it. If he walked in this room right now, I hug him, tell him, hey, man, love you, bro. Like, it is what it is. I'm free now. So that's what this song was for me, bro.
4: I get it. Listen, not making no excuses for him, but I do know sometimes if maybe his dad wasn't in his life. Yeah. Maybe he just don't know how, you know, how to do it.
5: Mm-hmm.
4: And again, I'm not making no excuses for
5: him. You're good.
4: One day, I prayerfully, he tells the story to you and he does have a conversation with you. Yeah. But I do encourage you, in case you think about a remix, I just think that would be a different twist that you close it out with, how that impacted you to the level of now, I know what you're doing with these babies out there.
5: Yeah.
4: You know, and encouraging them, especially, you know what I'm saying, as they get a chance to hear it, like, even though I didn't have this, I wanted to make sure I did something for you. So I don't know. Maybe that's something to revisit down the line. At the end of the day, when people sit with this track, what do you want them to take away from it?
5: Heal. Like, get that healing, whether that's counseling, whether that's you having to talk with, getting closure from different people. You need to heal for where you're going. Mm-hmm. Like, and it's crazy because PMJ is in this season about... blessed, like, and we're in these last two weeks. It's been I'm too blessed, like, to be bitter, you know. And so what I'm recognizing is, I've had bitter seasons, because of that past, you know, because of that trauma, because of, if my dad won't show up for me, why should I believe you gonna show up? You know what I'm saying? Like, and so now I'm killing relationships based on a past pain, you know what I'm saying? Mm-hmm. To where it's not self-defense, it's self-destruction. Makes you know sense. And so it's like, nah, man, heal in this season. When you hear this song, I want you to own it. Like, no, owning it means this is mine. Like, and I need to do something with it. Like, if it's Cordell's bike, Cordell is gonna ride his bike. If it's Cordell's car, I'm gonna drive my car. Right. So if it's that pain that you need to heal from, grab it, own it, and heal so that you can be better for what's next. And so that's the thing I want people moving. Move forward. Don't get stuck in a place of Lodabar, if that makes sense. Like, in Lodabar, where Mephibosheth was, like, when David would call him up, you know what I'm saying? Like, he was in a place of no pasture, no word. You know what I'm saying? Like, and even when he got in, I'm sorry if I'm going here, Doc.
4: Even when he got in
5: the palace, like, he still saw himself. He was like, man, he bowed down. David told him, bro, don't be afraid. You know what I'm saying? Don't be afraid. He told him, like, man, who am I but a stray dog to you? He didn't even see himself right. Mm-hmm. Like, because it was no word calling him out. And I'm telling you, man, don't stay in Lodabar. Like, God is calling you to the palace, but you can't bring that Lodabar, that mindset of I'm not good enough, or of being afraid to walk in the rooms that God has called you into. You know what I'm saying? And pulling you out of those low places. So, nah, that's it, man. I just tell people, heal, bro. Heal.
4: That's good. You know, you're always welcome, brother. Anytime you want to step through, man.
5: Yeah.
4: Tell the people how to connect with you and follow you on all your social media platforms.
5: Yeah, man. Hey, look, bro. Y'all know I'm in here with the fix. You know what I'm saying? DJ Focus. But look, y'all can follow me on all platforms. It's Jess Cordell, JustCordell on all platforms, man. Follow me as I follow Christ. It's just.
4: Listen, forgive me. I forgot to ask you the question. If you could fix or change anything, specifically for Gen Z and Gen Alpha church culture, what would you fix? What would you change?
5: That's a good question, bro. If I could fix or change anything.
4: For Gen Z and Gen Alpha culture.
5: This is...
4: Because they different.
5: Yeah, they different. God. It's a tough question. Because I feel like we doing it. That's why I'm trying to. Okay. I would uniquely place them in purpose. So being able to use some of the tools and stuff that they're using, just to let them know that they're seen, they're known, they're valued. And so what we're doing right now, and I shout out to my church because we're incredible. Rock City, what's up, family? Just putting them in purpose to where they see themselves as the next generation of worship leaders, where they see themselves as the next generation of preachers, teachers, production, experience, just making sure that they're connected in a way that if that's a fifth Sunday, if that's a ongoing thing to where they're involved. And I think a lot of people doing that already. And so that's why I was like, But I think we should emphasize it, like, put some pressure behind it. Like, let them have their own thing. And so, yeah, that'll be it, man. Like, that'll be my heart for it.
4: That's solid. Come on, introduce this track for the people.
5: Hey, man, look, it's Jess Cordell. You're now listening to my new song, Moving.
4: Keep it locked. You tapped into The Fix. You know The Fix is in.
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4: Vigilante. 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

0: coming in hot. Shouts out to the Cray and Andy Mineo. And shouts out to everybody. Welcome this morning, coming in real hot because it's your birthday. Happy birthday from the Fix. Listen, you woke up this morning. God bless you to live another year of life. Listen, know that you're blessed. And listen, know that you're a celebrity in our book. You celebrating your birthday with a few other celebrities like shouts out to Brooklyn Prince. Come on, y'all know her from the Florida Project, that series. Shouts out to, listen, Anna Gassner from the Saturday Night Live, comedian, producer. Also celebrating a birthday today. Shouts out to Randy Travis, country music legend. I know Randy Travis. Shouts out to everybody that like that country music. Would you do a country song?
1: You know what's funny? I actually would. I got a little couple country songs in my you know, in the cut. I would definitely love to do a country song.
0: Wow, in the cut. Okay, all right. Yeah. Listen, shouts out to Randy Travis celebrating a birthday today. Jackie Jackson from the Jackson 5. Come on, y'all know who Jackie Jackson is. He's celebrating a birthday today. Also to today, Mick Mars from you know, rock and roll legend. And yeah, I think that's it. No, forgive me, Chris Tomlin. Come on, major worship leader. How great is our God? He got a lot of hits. CCM artist, producer Chris Tomlin is celebrating the birthday today. So again, oh, shouts out to Dawn Stanley, WNBA legend, okay, NCAA. Yes,
1: Dawn Staley.
0: Yes, my girl. She's celebrating the birthday. Yes. Oh, well, you got Kamora Lee Simmons too as well. Fashion mogul. She's celebrating the birthday today too as well. Yeah. So again, if you're celebrating the birthday today, happy birthday from the Fix. Turn all the way up. Communion drinkers, drink responsibly.
1: Yes. And the national days for May 4th, we have Star Wars Day, celebrated by fans worldwide. The informal holiday is a pun on a famous phrase, May the 4th.
0: Let's go.
1: You a Star Wars fan?
0: I am. I'm a huge Star Wars fan.
1: Never really watched Star Wars, Star Trek, none of them. I'm praying for you.
0: You're missing out.
1: Yeah, I just missed that out. We also have National Day of Reason, promoted by secular organizations. This day encourages the use of science, logic, and reason with resolutions often introduced in the U.S. House of Representatives. We also have National Self-Employed Day, celebrated to honor the contributions of entrepreneurs and freelancers. Mm-hmm. Yes. Melanoma Monday, held on the first Monday in May to raise awareness about skin cancer and sun safety. We have National Orange Juice Day, a day to celebrate the popular breakfast beverage. Bird Day, observed to encourage the protection and appreciation of birds. National Weather Observers Day, recognize those who track, report, and analyze weather patterns. National Renewal Day, a day for making a fresh start or renewing efforts.

0: Rhode Island Independence Day. Celebrates the colony's independence from Great Britain in 1776. Greenery Day in Japan. Part of Japan's Golden Week is dedicated to appreciating nature. Remembrance Day in the Netherlands. Solemn Day honoring those who died in war since World War II. And I ain't got no sweet treat for y'all today. But
1: what? Oh, wow. Say it ain't so.
0: Yeah, no sweet treats. So, yeah, these are the national days for May 4th.
1: So, I just need you, you know, because you've seen Soul Plane so many times. You need to go watch the Star Wars movies now. I just need you to go watch a Star Wars movie now, you know?
0: I don't be with all that sci-fi stuff. That's the only thing. I ain't with all that sci-fi stuff.
1: Oh, you're not with the sci-fi stuff.
0: I ain't with the sci-fi. I just my interest.
1: Oh, if they had cheesecake in there, some cheesecake out on us, some cheesecake specifically from the moon, it'd pique your interest. I bet you guarantee it is.
0: Cheesecake specifically from the moon might pick the ears up just a little bit. Just a little.
1: Listen, please go out again. If you are, you know, partaking in any of these days, make sure y'all tag us on the gram. Y'all know we're gonna repost it. And everybody celebrating a birthday today. Happy birthday again from The Fix. And again, it is Mental Health Awareness Month. So again, let's make sure we talk about it. We have these conversations all month long, and within your household, within your family, within your church. Let's make sure we get better. Let's make sure we get better. All right, y'all. Listen, that's it for Turn Up Today. Let's be very clear. We're going to go pay some bills, but coming up, we got our Real Talk conversation. We talking about it. Healing Out Loud. You tapped into The Fix.
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3: Yes, sir. Welcome back. DJ Focus, KOK. Real talk conversation. Of course, we know we had to, talk about it. It's Mental Health Awareness Month. And, we didn't kick it off on Friday because that was the winning prescription Friday. But we back. It's Monday morning. And I just feel like here we got to talk about these issues that I think ourselves and everybody else listening to us right now might deal with, and how we address it and how we get better at it. So, as we talk about, the struggles that people hide. Because again, the theme is healing out loud, and I know a lot of times people try to hide or mask their anxiety. I know I'll be honest with you. I talked about it a little bit. I get anxiety every time I get ready to get on a plane. Lord knows my nerves. I don't know why, but my nerves, my anxiety just goes to a whole nother level. I do have some issues with motion sickness, so of course I got to take my pills. I'll be popping them things like Skittles. Yeah. I have all messed up
7: in the gang on travel.
3: I do. And shouts out to my wife. Anytime I travel, my wife, she give me the business. She just thinks it's the funniest thing ever. And I'd be like, you just enjoy. After all these years, you still enjoy it. She'd be like, yep, because I know you about to start. Because that's the only time she really see me like a little frantic, a little bit, a little anxiety, a little high. So that's her enjoyment. So again, shouts out to my wife that she gets the chance. I never let her down either, because it ain't changed. And I promise you. So I have learned how to, again, not go into panic mode. Because again, I went on a cruise and I thought I was going to die. I promise
7: really?
3: You. Let me tell you something. My head was just killing me, like this excruciating headache, and my stomach was just like knots in it. It was turning so much from the motion sickness. Yeah, I had motion sickness, didn't know about it at the time because I didn't have any meds, but once I got the meds, I was good. But I just know for me, that was my situation. I know some people though, Keel, if I be honest with you, they smiling on social media, but they be panicking in purpose. I mean, in private. They panic. They put on this mask on social media as if everything's okay. You know, shouts out to the big artists, or just artists in general, or entrepreneurs, or whoever it may be. Yeah, everything is peachy on social media, but in private, they having meltdowns that are like crazy. What's your thoughts on that? On just understanding that and being overwhelmed and still having to show up, because at the end of the day, if you still got to perform, if you're a public speaker and you got to go in front of that audience and still speak, you can have that anxiety, but you got paid to do a service. What you gonna do?
7: Yeah, I think when we talk about anxiety, because I used to get anxiety a lot, and I realized I used to get real bad anxiety. Like I would have never thought that. But it wasn't until like I started until I really got into Christ, because I would get real anxious. I would get hyped up. I would start sweating. I would probably get angry. Just all these different things. Oh. But what I realized is it came from trying to control the outcomes. So it comes from a level of control and worrying about how is this going to happen? How is that going to happen? And ultimately, I mean, what can we do? What, like, seriously, like, if you can't control it, what can you do? And I had to tell myself, like, okay, if you can't control the other person's outcome, if you can't control how this happens, you don't need to stress about it. You can only control what you can control. And honestly, in reality, I can't really control too much of nothing, because I can say I want to do all these things, but ultimately, it's God that's going to have the last say. So what I would start doing is I would just like I would calm myself down. I would just like have to breathe. Literally, I would just have to breathe, and I'd be like, okay, Kill, calm down. Like, and even when I would, like, because I used to be a person at speeds, because again, I'm like trying to get there, trying to do all of these things and worrying about it. And literally, I would have to calm myself down. Or when it came to like deadlines or doing hair and stuff like that, like I would literally have to calm myself down because I would get so worked up with all these different outcomes that I'm putting in my mind. And really, none of these things might not even happen. None of these things might even, you get what I'm saying? I'm just working myself up, and it's not helping at all. So I would literally have to calm myself down. But the more that I got into my word, it just it really helped me. It really helped me. Because I mean, of course, and I'm gonna give y'all some scripture. Philippians chapter 4:6. Don't worry about anything, instead pray about everything. Tell God what you need and thank him for all that he's done. Because again, that's, we have to, he's the ultimate person. He's the ultimate provider. He knows all. He sees all. So why are we worrying about it? Why are we worrying about tomorrow's issues when we only have, when we have today? We don't even know if we're going to make it to tomorrow. And we're anxious about tomorrow and the outcome from the next hour and the next few. Like, we don't even know if we're going to make it to then. Be present in the moment right now. Only control what you can control right now in this moment. And I really had to learn it and really like calm myself down, because I, like I said, I would get so worked up, like so worked up, just trying to perform. Just, and you know, I got all these different things going on. So I would literally, if I didn't find God, I honestly think I would be losing my mind at this point.
3: Well, I agree with you, because I always argue, I don't understand how people don't have God in their life. How are you doing it? Because I got him in my life, and I know it's still some challenges. I'm going to go to some scripture too as well. The scripture that helped me with anxiety was Joshua 1:9. Have I not commanded you, be strong and courageous. Do not be terrified nor dismayed, for the Lord your God is with you wherever you go. That is my go-to scripture. Every time I go and get on the plane, I promise you, y'all might think I'm tripping, but I have to read that, because I does that fear will try to creep in and try to discourage me from pushing forward. My anxiety will raise up, and if I allow for that to raise up, there's been some times where I say, you know what, I ain't going, I ain't getting on the plane. I have. No, you laugh. I'm dead serious. Like, in my mind, I'm like, I ain't going. I'm about to text these people, get these people their money back. I ain't going. I ain't getting on the plane. I'm good.
7: I feel like that come from self-control. I mean, that come from control, because you can't control the outcome. You can't control who's driving and who's getting you there safely. You putting your life literally in somebody else's hands. And I ain't going to lie. Focus, like, control things. Focus, like, make sure he...
3: Really? You good?
7: I focus wanted to run. So, focus.
3: You good? No, go ahead. Get free. No, this is a free place. Go ahead.
7: Make sure that everything running how he needs to run. Like, if it ain't running how he, like he said, he gonna cancel. He gonna do what he need to do. He gonna make sure.
3: Listen, we talking about it today. Listen, watch who you keep with you. Lord have mercy. We are talking about it today. It's Mental Health Awareness Month. So, of course, we talking about healing out loud today. We're gonna go pay some bills. We'll be right back with more of this conversation. You're tapped into The Fix.
7: The Fix is in.
2: How do you feel about being in spaces now where if you don't show it, people think you ain't doing it?
8: So that's how I started to open up, right? For arrogance to think somebody's coming to looking for you. I highly doubt that somebody wakes up in the morning and goes, you know what? I was able to book that gig because I was putting out there that I was looking for new outlets. Like, I didn't tell anyone that I started adjuncting for Pace University for 6 months. And then secondly, sometimes people will assume that you're too busy or that you have too much going on. So it's not just about posting to be posting. And when I started to be more public with my content, I wanted to have something to say of value, and I wanted to approach it with a strategy. And that helps you too when you're feeling left out. Then you'll come back and you'll see that 15 of your friends were invited to this brunch with this brand that you thought liked you and you didn't get to go. You'll remember like, oh, this is why I'm even posting. It doesn't matter if two people see it. These are two people that need to know that a Black-owned coffee shop just opened in South Orange, New Jersey. Amazing Punch, you guys should go try. And a Cherry Blossom Latte is really big.
2: A Allison, this is a perfect segue because you always put the people on to things in New Jersey.
8: Because I'm born and raised in New Jersey, grew up in Newark and Irvington. I previously lived in East Orange and Union and Roselle. And Jersey is amazing. It's beautiful.
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to catch my breath after that one, man. Kia like, yeah? More life, more blessings. 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The world is so blessed to have you. Please, just keep doing what you're doing. You're doing amazing. Now I'm saying, good energies, more life, more blessings.

0: 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It's Tasha Cobbs Leonard, and I'm vibing with the most talked about show in Christian hip hop, The Fix, with DJ Focus. The Fix is in.
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2: 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Are we not?
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5: This is real talk.
2: Yes, sir. Welcome back. DJ Focus, K.O.K. in the middle of this Real Talk conversation. We're talking about healing out loud. We've already kind of, you know, unpacked and talked a little bit about anxiety and dealing with anxiety and what that looks like. Let's dive into, trauma. Let's talk about trauma for a minute, Keo.
6: Yeah. I feel like trauma goes hand in hand with anxiety, though. Because you got to think, like, if a person goes through certain things, that will cause their mental like to stir up with issues and create scenarios in their mind. So when they come across different instances or different situations that look familiar to another situation, they'll start to associate those two things. And it could probably be two completely different situations. However, their anxieties, their worries will cause them to make scenarios in their mind to then turn around and try to create different outcomes or avoid an outcome from happening. Because have you ever seen the movie, what is it called? Inside Out?
2: Inside Out. Who stars in that?
6: It's a cartoon.
2: Oh, no.
6: It's a Disney movie. Okay. But it's a really, really, it has a really powerful message, though. It just talks about dealing with all the different emotions. So the young girl, she had all these different emotions. So she had like fear, love, joy, sadness. And it shows like each different thing that happens in your life and how they affect your different emotions, like different things. So all of them were trying to like one emotion would slip away and do something, but they all needed each other because each one needed to help with how they shaped her life. So it showed her when she was a child, and then when she got older and started getting into her teenage years, different emotions started to come about, and one of them was anxiety. One of them was anxiety. And they were trying to figure out, like, what is this one? But anxiety was literally trying to protect her from all of the different things that she would be going through just in her preteen years, in her teenage years. So, and I thought that was good, especially, like, with kids because, you know, kids do have anxiety as well. Like, just anxious for, like, school and different things and stuff like that. But it just showed, like, all the different situations in her life caused different emotions to evoke and different things to happen. But they all coincide with each other. And I thought that was good. But I was saying that to say, like, when we have different traumas, it goes with our different emotions. We just need to be able to understand how to cope, how to handle, and how to make sure that we're, you know, handling our emotions well. Because anxiety, I feel like, is an emotion. It's a part of the emotions, but it just creates scenarios in our heads. But it's just from different things that we've experienced. And we just need to understand how we control that. I think that's the biggest thing.
2: Well, listen, I got a different take on trauma. And I want to talk about, you know, when you do, because that's great. Those are all great points you brought up. But what happens when you're trying to deal with trauma that you really have experienced? You know, childhood traumas of maybe being abused. We can't take it for granted that we might have somebody listening right now who has been, you know, sexually assaulted. I'm just being honest. Like that there's still traumas there that have not left their mind, that they still every now and then go through their mind and triggers. I know you have shared, you know what I'm saying, some situations you've been through. So dealing with childhood traumas, dealing with just the trauma of pain that has been afflicted to you, that might have tried to, again, I just always argue, and this is just me think, you know, talking, the enemy is trying to tear down people because he knows what God and how God wants to use them. So he's trying to get to you first to tear you down so that you don't get to the purpose that God got for you, because you can keep that trauma in there thinking you ain't worthy enough, thinking you ain't able to do it, thinking God can't use you in that area.
6: I feel like it's two things. I feel like you definitely need to go to God, and then you also need to get therapy. Because I feel like once you bottle it up and you suppress it for so long, it comes out in some type of form or fashion. And your brain, you have to, like, the same way how we go to doctors for anything else, you have to go see a therapist. Like, we, no matter the age, we go through so many different things in life. And I don't think that there's not one person on this earth that hasn't been through some type of form or fashion of trauma. I don't care, from the richest of the richest to the poorest of the poorest, we all go through some type of trauma. We all experience some type of sadness, some type of hardship, some type of anything, some type of situation that builds your character. It builds your life experiences. But I feel like, again, we need to discuss it. We need, it needs to come out. It needs to be expressed in some way, shape, or fashion. In order for you to be able to get through it, at least start talking through it to get through it. Because I don't ever want anybody to feel like, okay, your feelings aren't valid, to just get past it. No, because I can't tell anybody how to grieve, anybody how to process their traumas. But I definitely think you need to start at least talking about it, because it can take a toll on your mental health. And again, like you said, the enemy wants to come, kill, steal, and destroy. And the first thing he's going to do is attack your mind and attack your identity and who you associate yourself as. So if he can do that in any way or shape or form, he's going to do that. But we have to make sure that we stay rooted in the word or who God says that we are. And that's easier said than done. But at the end of the day, you have to just keep practicing it and keep practicing it and keep putting that into play and just talking with somebody about it. Talking with somebody about the things that you have experienced, because you never know how important or how effective it can be to get it out. It's important. Facts. We all want to be seen. We all want to be heard. And sometimes when going through those traumas, you don't feel seen. You don't feel heard. You don't feel loved. You don't feel worthy. But you must get it out. You got to let somebody know, because there's somebody else that is struggling and going through the things that you have been through and have been through it and got through it and had some type of form or fashion of coping and some type of healing, or things that they went through or things that they experienced that they can be able to pour into you. But nobody will know if you don't get it out. You have to get it out. You have to get it out. Talk to somebody.
2: Let me give them some word. Psalms 147:3. He heals the brokenhearted and binds up their wounds. Isaiah 61:1 says, "The Spirit of the Lord God is upon me, because the Lord has anointed me to bring good news to the humble. He has sent me to bind up the brokenhearted, to proclaim release to captives and freedom to prisoners." And I think sometimes, and you brought this up, when you talk about the trauma, you can be in a bondage within your in your mind. The battlefield is a lot sometimes in our mind, if we be honest with you. And if you don't free yourself in your mind, you won't be free. Mm-hmm. You won't be free from that trauma at all. Absolutely. No one's telling you to forget about it as if it didn't happen, but I think you have to start the healing process so you don't stay in that bondage, so you don't stay in a place to where you can't move forward, you can't do the things that God has called you to do. And share it, you know, when God, you know, places on your spirit. That was something else too as well, and that's why I try to do my best to share all of my testimonies and what God is doing in my life, you know, struggles or whatever it may be, because sometimes you think you're the only one who's went through that. That's not the truth.
6: Yeah.
2: Somebody else needs to hear that you are, even if you're in the process of, again, healing from it, somebody else needs to hear that. Somebody else needs to understand that they went through the same thing you went through, and that God is still faithful, even as you battle things that's just going on in your mind. So yeah, that's good. That's good. Listen, that's it for today. We're gonna have part two tomorrow. You already know, because we got a few more things we got to talk about. We're gonna dive into loneliness. We definitely got to talk about a few other things. So yeah, we're gonna have part two. Yeah, that renewing your mind daily, that was another thing I wanted to talk about. So yeah, tap in tomorrow. We're gonna have part two of this conversation. Mental health awareness month, all this month. So yeah, make sure y'all stay tapped in. We're going back to some music. We'll be right back with closing thoughts right now. Get this in your spirit. Why not? A little bit of that, John Keith, Eyes on Us. You're tapped into The Fix.
6: The Fix is in.
1: Look at what you've done.

0: I'll start. We are our men. We are grown men. Our testimonies and where we've come from are foundation. Mm-hmm. But there's so much more that we can talk about now insofar as being husbands, being fathers, being grandfathers, being ministers, God. And being able to allow that life experience to be bled out through concepts and songs that God gives each and every one of us to just kind of think about and then write about. Mm-hmm. Because now it's about that aspect of legacy. So what do we say now as being, if you will, gatekeepers to this thing? Mm-hmm. Because there has to be progression. I can't keep rapping about the streets of New York. I don't live in the streets of New York. It's that experience now in saying, okay, Lord, with what you've given us, how do we bleed that out?
1: Yeah.
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0: New Aaron Cole right here on The Fix. Shouts out to Aaron Cole. And come on, y'all know he making quality music like he always does. We gonna get out of here, Kill. And how good we, you know, just started to have this conversation. Healing out loud. I think we're gonna have a few more days of just talking about, you know, mental health and behavioral health, however you want to look at it, and how we get better at it. What's your closing thoughts? What you want to leave the people on? Anxiety and trauma, those are the two that we kind of unpacked today. What you want to leave them with?
1: I'm gonna leave them with some words. I'm gonna leave y'all with Luke chapter 12, verse 25 and 26. Can all your worries add a single moment to your life? And if worry can't accomplish a little thing like that, what's the use of worrying over bigger things? And that's word, y'all. That's Bible. Again, I don't want to diminish anything that traumas or anything that anybody has been through, because you definitely experienced that. But I definitely feel like we do need to start seeking help. We need to start seeking help. We need to start normalizing going to therapists and everything. But just the simple everyday worries of life, rushing around, thinking that you're not good enough, thinking that you're not going to meet these deadlines for these jobs and all these different things, stop stressing about it. Stop stressing about it. Give it to God, lay it at His feet, and leave it there. If you're going to pray, don't worry. But if you're going to worry, it ain't no point in praying. Because faith and fear don't mix. And that's all worrying is fear. Fear of not making it. Fear of not meeting deadlines. Fear of not being enough. Fear of not having enough. And if you're going to give it to God, don't worry about it. Don't worry about it.
0: Mm-hmm.
1: Faith is heaven. Faith is, what is it? Faith is the evidence of things unseen. And we want to make sure that we're constantly having faith, because you don't know how this is going to work out. You don't know what it's going to do. But just have faith that God is going to do it. Just have faith. Stop worrying about the small things. Stop worrying about what you're going to eat tomorrow. Stop worrying about what you're going to wear tomorrow. What you're going to wear today. How you going to do this? How you going to do that? It all means nothing. Stay in the present moment. Breathe. Calm down. Don't worry about it. It's not going to help you. It's not going to add a single, worrying about it is not going to add a single hour, a minute, a second more to your life. Actually, it's going to take it away. So stop worrying about it. Stop stressing about it. Be cool. Be chill. Chill, twin.
0: Chill, twin. Chill, twin. That's good. You know, some of y'all, you know, y'all been praying. Y'all been fasting. You know, you've been showing up, but you're still hurting in silence. I want our listeners, if you're listening to the sound of our voice right now, seriously, I really want you to stop, you know, struggling in silence, struggling with, you know, anxiety, trauma issues that you haven't talked about.

0: going to be too costly, and you can't get to that next level. So we pray y'all enjoyed that. That blessed y'all. Again, tap in tomorrow. We're going to have part two of this conversation, talking about a few other things. And again, we're going to try to talk. We're going to get the team and get some people on. We want to get some therapists, some doctors, some people who, you know, written some books on dealing with all the things that go into mental health or behavioral health issues. Yeah, we're going to have a real conversation all month long about this. And let's continue to get better. Let's continue to get better. And for the judgmental believers out there, stop. Y'all need to stop. It's real easy to judge somebody and you ain't lived and walked in their shoes and you ain't even got the guts to walk with them and help them. Thanks. You know, it's real simple. It's real simple to do that. So let's get better at that. Let's get better at walking with people. Let's get better at hearing people out. Let's get better at exposing people to something different, because some of it's lack of exposure to kill. Mm-hmm. When a lot of these conversations I had, my exposure, my experiences have been a blessing to other men or other people that I talk to, because they ain't never even heard the perspective.
1: Yep.
0: They didn't even know certain things even exist, because that wasn't a part of their world. They didn't grow up in a privileged situation. They didn't grow up and saw different places outside of sometimes the inner city or the PJs, as we call it. So again, soften your heart, y'all. Walk with people and really do life with people the real way. All right, y'all. Listen, make sure y'all run over to our YouTube channel. Watch that entire conversation we had with Just Cordell. It's available. Shouts out to all our new YouTube subscribers. We appreciate the love. Shouts out to everybody who's been tearing up our social media pages, commenting on all our posts. We got tons of more new content coming real, real soon. So we thank y'all in advance for just rocking with us. When I tell y'all better look at our social media this week. It's going to be some content to hit the social media this week and our YouTube channel. Ooh, it's going to save some marriages. It's going to keep some singles, you know what I'm saying, together and everything. I'm going to just say that. Yeah, y'all just need to tap in, because it's going to be some stuff. It's going to be some heat. And I know it's going to probably have some of the church a little uncomfortable, but we need to talk about sex more and everything to go into it. So make sure y'all tap in, follow us. We appreciate y'all. Make sure y'all tap in tomorrow. We got another exclusive spiritual, detox conversation that you don't want to miss. And of course, we're going to have day two of this healing out loud conversation as we talk about mental health all this month. We love you, kings and queens. Have the best day you possibly can. Continue to be the light as always. Remember to stay focused on turning your negative into a positive. Jesus Christ will always be the answer. Kingdom advancement should always be your goal. The fix is in. We out.
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Good morning. It's the Daylight Morning Show, SiriusXM Holy Culture. It's Monday morning, the start of a new week, and it's a new day. His mercies are new today. So don't take last week or even the weekend into today. Amen. I'm your sister, dear Randy. Thank you, Jesus, for today. Thank you, Lord, for waking us up. Thank you, Lord, that you are a constant source of strength, Lord God. And not only strength, but stability, Lord God, is found in you. Help us to look to you, look up to you where our help comes from. If this week gets challenging, or even also as it is a blessing to us, let us keep our head up to you. In Jesus' name, amen. Well, it's Monday morning, and I want to kick off the morning Monday Must Have Mix with a new song that I just saw added to the playlist. It's actually Bizzle and Mike Teezy. It's called Keep Your Head Up. I have yet to see something with both of them on a record, so I'm going to kick off this morning with this song right here. Keep Your Head Up, Bizzle and Mike Teezy, added to your playlist because it's a Monday morning.

0: There's only one way. Might just come back to my senses. It is finished, cause he said it's done.
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2: How have you been able to navigate this space with the balance of raising your boys, having a family, time with your wife, and then doing what you do?
3: Terribly. In the beginning, it was rough, man. Like, me and my wife had a lot of rifts. It was like too much time, right? Like, yo, that's all you do. That's all you do. I'm like, leave me alone, woman. You got to find that balance, man. Like, I literally had to make a schedule. Like, Monday through Friday, Monday through Thursday, I can work on music, right?
2: Yeah.
3: And it ain't till 2 in the morning every
2: sure.
3: every day, right?
4: Yeah.
3: And then the weekends, I don't touch no music at all. Nothing. I will if she give me permission. You know what I mean? Like, if I talk it over, I mean, not permission. So it's like, you know, she'll get it. Like, she knows I ain't going to go talk to her about, hey, listen, I really got to hit the studio. She knows that I'm telling her, like, listen, I really, I got to get this done. She knows, like, I got to get it done. And I got to be strict about it.
2: Yeah.
3: You know, I got to reserve that time for them. Because, I got to be respectful of her time.
2: Yes.
3: Right? Yeah. I can't just expect us to be cool without putting work in.
4: Yeah.
3: And then B, my sons, I don't want my sons, like, I don't want to miss out. Like, if I'm always doing music, I'm missing my, like, it's basically I'm not there.
2: Sure.
3: You know what I'm saying? Like a non-existent dad.
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9: I remember working with Michael Jackson, and I remember sneaking into one of his rooms. He had this room, right? So he had this video, like this arcade, and it had a door, right? And every time I would go to that arcade, I would try to open that door. I was like, why? I never get in this door. So one day, and it opened. I was like, oh, I'm going to check this out. I go downstairs, I go down to the joint, and it was all his Grammys sitting in like dust. And I remember asking him later, I said, yo, Mike, I went in the room. He was like, you're not supposed to go in there. I said, I know, but why was all these Grammys and all these awards and all this stuff to see? He's like, you can't take that with you. So to hear that, now just looking at life, I think in general looking at life, we get excited. Trust me, the Grammy announcements yesterday and people excited and all of that. But at the same time, we still have to be humble enough and know, like, okay, that's cool and all, but just know they ain't going with you.
4: Yeah.
9: You're not taking that with you. But I'm going to tell you what would be really dope. If you can really start to focus on winning souls. Because if you, now you'll feel a different type of victory in your life.
4: You know
9: that you impacted somebody else in their ministry.
2: Right. Right.
9: Then you'll feel different about what you. I feel way more different if I know, like, I had a conversation and we did the sinner's prayer with so-and-so.
4: Yeah.
9: And they did the sinner's prayer. That's a different feeling than walking in there with Grammy.
4: Yeah.
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That was Terrion with Big God. You know, something came across my morning show desk that I want to share about what's going on with Terrion, the singer that we just heard, and the music business. When you upload your music, you got to be very diligent, and I will let you know what is going on coming up. But first, this artist here, I was brought to my attention, Vic Lucas. I know we've been playing him a little bit, but now I really want to play him more because I just saw him do the Afro Beats Challenge version of the Forrest Frank Challenge for the song that Forrest Frank has been doing. Everybody's been getting on this challenge. I mean, literally everyone and their mother. I was seeing somebody's mother get on it the other day. I'm not even lying. I'm not kidding. And I saw Vic Lucas do the Afro Beats Challenge version of it, and I am here for all of it. So I had to play some more of his music right here on the Daylight Morning Show. Check him out, Vic Lucas, and add him to your playlist. I got some more songs of his coming to the playlist before you know it. I talked to him a little bit over the weekend. Going to add some more. Here's Let You Down, Vic Lucas, right now. And check out that Forrest Frank challenge going around right now. I'll let you know what's going on with Terrion coming up on the Daylight Morning Show. Money Must Have Mix.

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It's the Daylight Morning Show, Sirius XM, Holly Culture. That was Make Me Brand New with Dante Pride, Nathan Davis Jr., and CJ. Beautiful singer that I have heard on a lot of albums by herself, but now I see her singing with a lot more people, and I'm here for it. Listen, there was a conference that went on over the weekend called Made Men Elite with Dr. Darius Daniels from Change Church in Atlanta. Actually, they have a couple of churches in Atlanta, also in New Jersey. But Change Church really did something beautiful under the leadership of the men there under Dr. Darius Daniels called Made Men Elite. And it was a challenge. I think it was a 12-week challenge. And they said that they started off with about 2,600 men and they finished with just over 1,000, which means they really must have been pushing for excellence in a great, great godly way. And I love that. So I wanted to share that with you. If you're looking for a great church in the Atlanta area, check out Change Church. I saw that 1K Few commented on there. Actually, Kenneth Clark posted, and that's how I saw it at first. And then I really dug in there and saw what was going on. I think it's amazing. And I love what he said. Dr. Darius Daniels said, he's a pastor there at Change Church in Atlanta. He said that he loved the discipline that he saw from the men from the Nation of Islam, right? So the Muslim men that he saw, the real strict ones, he liked that. He liked that they had discipline. They were all about respect and honor and just a lot of discipline, okay? Now, it's unfortunate that they don't have the real gospel, right? We know what the real gospel is. That's Jesus Christ. But it is something to be said that he took the excellence of the discipline they show as believers in their God and bring it over to the one true God. I love that. So check that out. Made Men from Change Church, Made Men Elite. Find out when the next 12-week session is coming up. If you're in the Atlanta area again or New Jersey area, because they also have a location in Jersey. Just check out Change Church in general. I checked them out. They're solid. And I love seeing the real change that's happening with the community. Amen. I got that information on Terry on what happened with her Spotify account and the iTunes account. There's a whole fraud thing going on. I'll let you know coming up on this Money Must Have Mix. How about some Kenneth Clark right now? As a matter of fact, authenticity.

Yeah, this here big time. Yeah, this here too divine. Woo! Revolution will be televised. Guess who?

reign forever. Fall, winter, spring, and of course in the summer.

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4: 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I don't want to leave nothing on the table. I don't want to leave no songs on the table. I don't want to leave anything. I don't want to leave anything on the table that I could have done more. I might not end up being a rich man, but I want to just make sure my family is good. My family's taken care of. My kids love me. My wife loved me. My parents were proud of me. My grandparents are proud of me. Everybody that knew me, you know, everybody might not think I'm a nice guy, but at least most of the people that around me, they have a positive experience with me, and they can remember me as like, man, he wasn't a bad guy. He had a good heart. He might have made some mistakes, but he had a good heart. He was a good dude. That's the main thing. You know what I mean? That's the main. And I definitely want to get into heaven for sure.
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7: It's a sisterhood,
8: mm-hmm.
7: too.
8: Yeah.
7: And it's a community for sure. Like, yeah. I recently did Ruth Carter for Essence, and Ebony was there too. And we were in the same room. And you can tell the publicist was kind of, you know, just shaky. Like, did you want to go in the second room? We don't steal each other's questions. We don't all tell stories the same way.
8: Yeah.
7: So they were looking at us bugged out that we both interviewed Ruth, and then we were all taking pictures together. Because mm-hmm. they're not used to it not being
8: competition.
7: Yeah. There's no competition. We all want each other to win, right?
8: Was it like all that boats for you and your experience?
7: For me, I didn't get into the mean girl shenanigans until way later in my career, and I'm so grateful for that. I came in during the
8: kumbaya
7: black girl magic, yeah, little hair movement. So I graduated college in 2014. It took me 7 years to get to undergrad because I was working so much.
8: Yeah.
7: And when I came in during, it felt like every weekend there was another brunch, there was another event, there was another picnic.
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10: Yeah. Hey, yo, Marty, this that gritty, gritty. Yeah, this that smack you in the face, crack your neck, John. Yo.

All right, so shout out to Wes the Tech. He's an artist that you have heard and we know and love here at the Holy Culture Studios. He shared a post that the artist Tarion that I mentioned earlier shared. And she said that she found out that there was quite literally a bunch, like a whole bunch of songs that came up on her Spotify that were not hers. Someone registered a lot of songs that were not hers.

singers, songwriters, rappers, producers even, making sure that you are getting all that you deserve from your art. It is very, very important. So stay tuned for some more information on how we can get that done. I know that Holy Culture has some important articles on the website, holyculture.net, holyculture.net, and also on our YouTube, you can probably find some things that have been shared, some videos that have been shared on how to register your music properly as a CHH artist, as an artist in general. Make sure that you are taking care of your work. It's so important. So, so important. We just heard from Say Lotta Corner with Harold Spinner. I got a chance to sit down with Say Lotta Corner for the first time ever, meet him, spend some time with him in Philly over the last couple weekends ago when I was out there at the Holy Culture Studios. That was fun. Cool brother. It was really fun. Very talented too. So talented. So now let's hear from another talented kingdom music maker, Melodic B with Rain. Add this one to your playlist. Anything Melodic B, add to your playlist. Got the verse of the day coming up.

0: I'm desperate, I need it. Your presence, I'm pleading. 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I wanna see you in person. I wanna be where you
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0: are.
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Yo. Yo. 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

0: right, it's time for the verse of the day, brought to you by the Bible app. And don't forget, I have verses of the day coming up soon. I will reveal this in the next few weeks as we wrap it up. Don't have the title yet, but I know that I want to do my own verses of the day to share with you on the radio every morning right here on the Daylight Morning Show, at least Monday through Friday. Amen. By the way, we just heard Thank You God, Vic Lucas, with Lady Audrey. Vic Lucas is an artist that I mentioned at the top of the hour, last hour. Awesome, awesome man of God, an artist, and just did a remix / challenge for the Forrest Frank challenge that he's got going on right now. Anyway, time for the verse of the day, brought to you by the Bible app. Matthew 9:37-38, the verse of the day says, he said to his disciples, talking about Jesus, the harvest is great, but the workers are few. So pray to the Lord who is in charge of the harvest. Ask him to send more workers into his fields. You know, when you're looking at the signs of the times right now, when you look at the news and you think about everything going on, I mean, first of all, the underground church in Iran is huge right now. People are coming to the Lord like never before. People are seeing visions of Jesus. They said over 1 million Muslims over the last 2 years or so had visions of Jesus. It's time. It is time, and people are ready. They're ready to receive Jesus, and we need to be ready to bring them the undefiled, unadulterated gospel, the gospel of Jesus Christ that is salvation. So again, Jesus said it. He said it to us in Matthew 9:37-38, which is the verse of the day today, brought to us by the Bible app. Again, the word of the Lord says, the harvest is great, but the workers are few. So pray to the Lord who is in charge of the harvest. Ask him to send more workers into his fields. Matthew 9:37-38. So let's do it right now. Lord Jesus, send more workers into your fields so that many will come to salvation in you. In Jesus' name, amen.
1: God teasers, baby.
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1: 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Know that it's distant, ain't no finesse. And finally walking with he called me to be counting my blessing. Ain't no more stress.

DJ Rain that day. Holy culture. It's been the Money Must Have Mix. Lots of my hand-picked songs go out on Monday mornings. They're songs that I have on my playlist, and I think you should too. That was Jordan Armstrong with Tomorrow, 2018, but still so good. And it's been a chill Money Must Have Mix, don't you think? A lot of rhythm and praise. By the way, I am looking for help. If you are an editor, whether it's a visual editor, audio editor, we're looking for help at the Daylight Morning Show Studios because we have so much going on right now. And with my own stuff, DJ Rain a Day, I don't know if you know this, but I've been singing a lot more lately. I started off singing before God had me do DJing, doing radio, and I'm doing it again. I'm being obedient, but I do need help. It takes a whole team. People don't realize that behind every great artist, behind every great organization, there's a phenomenal team. So I am looking to expand my team. If you are interested in being involved in this team that we got going on, whether it's helping with music or the morning show broadcast, and you want some credits under your belt for broadcasting, maybe you're in college or you know someone who's in college that needs credits, well, guess what? Having SiriusXM as a credit is a pretty dope credit to have. Amen. So send me a message, info@rainaday.com, or find me on Instagram at DJ Rain a Day, DJ Rain a Day Instagram, or rainaday.com. And just let me know that you want to help and you heard me on the radio helping to expand my team right now. And I would love to hear from you. Again, videos, audio, editing, and there's a bunch of things that we're looking for help for. So you never know what you might be able to contribute. Amen. Kingdom work. This is kingdom work over here. And it takes a dope team. Amen. Favor, Jordan Armstrong, because I'm

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It says be heard. And let us know about your event. 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
1: Yo, what's going on, family? This is Ace Harris. 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Honest, raw, sometimes a little controversial, but always rooted in Christ. 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

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I'm your sis, DJ Raina Day. 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Amen. Put SiriusXM on your resume. Listen, God is good. Till tomorrow morning, keep shining your light, keep shining his light through your life. Love y'all. Peace. I'm sturdy, I stunt when I try.

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3: So I think we think, oh, the sermon, that's what God is going to speak to me. That's what I'm going to hear from him. That's what I'm going to be challenged. That's what I'm going to be grown to, like, love Jesus more. And then, like, the songs, a few announcements, there's just a few things that happen, and then it's time for the real stuff. If you think, okay, I lock in when the sermon pops up, you are missing out on one of the ways that God wants to make you more like Jesus. If you say, I'm going to show up and I'm just going to watch, and then when the sermon, I'll lock in and listen, you are disobeying God's commands to sing psalms, hymns, and spiritual songs to one another. That is a command from God in Scripture. He says in Colossians, let the word of Christ dwell in you richly, teaching and admonishing one another, singing psalms, hymns, and spiritual songs. That's one of the ways we make melody in our hearts to God, like it says in Ephesians, but also to remind each other of the truth of God.
2: Yeah.
3: That's not like a little fluffy thing we made up. It's not an icebreaker before the real stuff. It's not some openers before the headliner. It is one of the ways that God is making you more like Jesus. It is something that God is engaging our whole being with him in praise, in lament, in reciting of truth. If you think, I just don't like this thing, it's not good for me, what you're doing is you are also denying your brothers and sisters the opportunity to have someone declare the truth along with them. If you show up and you're like, oh, I am really excited about how good God is, the person next to you might not be. One of the ways that God is trying to restore that faith in their souls is by hearing brothers and sisters singing God's word.

0: 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You'll be able to share the stage with people like Jeremy Rosado, Miles Minnick, and our special guest speaker, Myron Golden. Tap in, you don't want to miss it.
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2: It's your boy DJ Mykel V inviting you to the largest Christian hip hop festival in the world. 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
3: 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So don't miss it. Tune in, lock in, and let's talk. King Talks, baby, strong in the Lord.
4: It ain't all about the music, man. That's like when it ain't all about the music, about the fame or the fans. It's really enjoying the journey. And I think, I don't know, somebody had told me that. I don't know if it was one of y'all. I was at Flavor Field when somebody like, just enjoy the journey. I feel like it was double or something.
5: That's like the truth.
4: That's like the truth. Like the real truth. Because like, you focus on the music, you miss so much.
5: Yeah.
4: We enjoying the journey. Like, especially with the Vert Mob. Like, they're my brothers. We still talk. Like,
6: oh, wow.
4: Yeah. People, they ask for the music. Yeah, that's the easy part. But us staying in community and just being there for each other, that's the hard part for a lot of people.
6: Yeah.
4: Who be having that collective community, but they choose the music over it. Because if we just got a music relationship, it's only going to go so far.
5: Yeah.
4: When we got real brotherhood, like, we can talk, walk, you feel me, get into it and still make up for it, call each other out. Like, that's real, you know, brotherhood to me. So,
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1: I hate to kill my flesh. Yeah.

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I got my back to my past, you know what I mean? Thanking my God that he pick it up, cause every time I got pick it up, we ain't going back down. You ain't cursing with God. Bless, man. 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What they talking about? 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Hey.

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0: Yo, what up, good people? 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

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So what else you got for me, man? I need healing, man. 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I'm in need of a savior. 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
1: Still got purpose, homie. We ain't done. Still got work. Still got purpose, homie.
2: How do you feel about being in spaces now where if you don't show it, people think you ain't doing it?
3: So that's how I started to open up, right? For arrogance to think somebody's coming to looking for you. I highly doubt that somebody wakes up in the morning and goes, you know what? I was able to book that gig because I was putting out there that I was looking for new outlets. Like, I didn't tell anyone that I started adjuncting for Pace University for 6 months. And then secondly, sometimes people will assume that you're too busy or that you have too much going on. So it's not just about posting to be posting. And when I started to be more public with my content, I wanted to have something to say of value, and I wanted to approach it with a strategy. And that helps you too when you're feeling left out. Then you'll come back and you'll see that 15 of your friends were invited to this brunch with this brand that you thought liked you and you didn't get to go. You'll remember like, oh, this is why I'm even posting. It doesn't matter if two people see it. These are two people that need to know that a Black-owned coffee shop just opened in South Orange, New Jersey. Amazing punch. You guys should go try it. And a cherry blossom latte is really big.
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3: Because I'm born and raised in New Jersey, grew up in Newark and Irvington. I previously lived in East Orange and Union and Roselle. And Jersey is amazing. It's beautiful.
0: Tune in to I'll Just Let Myself In with Liz Speaks, Monday nights at 8 p.m. Eastern, right here on Holy Culture Radio.
4: Have we let you down as a community, as Christian hip hop?
5: So, like, I wouldn't say the community as a whole, like, let me down, but some of it's like, when I was really going through it and I kind of started sharing, I think there's a piece in me, and it wasn't just this community, it's like the church community or like the people that are closest to you. But you assume when you share a wound that somebody will come help you heal it. And I think people don't realize that like pity nor flowers but like relationship. And it's unfortunate because I'm healing now in that moment of like, man, a part of me has begun to isolate because I don't want to be hurt. It's like, God, this isn't like, I gotta strike a balance.
6: Yeah.
5: And the vision, I'm going on a tangent by accident, but I just want to share this piece.
4: Oh, please.
5: I was in church the other day and I saw like hands holding a glass box and my heart was in the box. And God said, you're stepping into the, I don't think he says season. It's like you're stepping into the phase where people will be able to see your heart, but very few people will be able to touch it.
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2: All of this I freestyled. All this off top of the dome.
3: 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Let me try to get this verse down real quick. I want to get it over with.
2: All right.
4: Tonight is the greatest rapper in the world.
5: Bold as a lamb, yeah, but meek as a sheep. A coward dies 1,000 deaths in these evil streets. But from the crowns of our head to these soccer cleats, we kicking game for the cane, cracking up the concrete. So even if you get offended, you better press on. Even Jesus took the nails like a press on. Every single week, emotion getting stepped on. Your feelings got you quitting on the mission, and you dead wrong. You gotta live the Great Commission, boy, ain't nothing sweet. 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

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How can I fumble when God made the action? How can you fumble your family?

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You are listening to the most recent episode of this show. If you'd like to hear it live, join us on Holy Culture Radio on Sirius XM channel.

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Of course, your main man King Size, aka Slim Sizzle, back in the back of the building. And of course, let me start off by saying, may the 4th be with you, to all my Star Wars heads out there. And shout out to all my Boston Celtics fans out there.

0: so good. Yeah, shout out to the Sixers, man. That's what it is. Clap your hands, everybody, for Philadelphia 76ers. Yeah, listen, all you Boston fans out there that have been tagging me, DMing me, texting me, calling me. Yeah, I was going to get a moment. I said I'm going to hold off until Monday, but here we are. And it's going to be crazy because I'm going to see my Boston family shortly, in a few weeks. I'm going to have to keep that same energy going. Listen, you know, I love you all with the love of the Lord, but I'm petty too. So I don't forget. I'm going to talk my trash, and I'm using this platform. Ain't nothing y'all can say about it. I don't care if you want to pull a Jaylen Brown, talking about Embiid flops. But listen, we can all do that. Listen, it's just this era and generation. They do too much talking, whether it be social media, Twitch stream, whatever the case, whatever you want to use. Yo, just take the L and move on. But y'all keep chatting and all this kind of foolishness, and I'm going to keep doing what I do. But it makes the show even more enjoyable, more exciting. Nothing more exciting than Jesus Christ, of course, our Lord and Savior. But, you know, a little pettiness amongst the saints ain't going to hurt nobody. Got a lot to talk about on the other side of this break. Don't go too far. It's the What It Is, What It Be's Like radio show. World famous Holy Culture Radio, Sirius XM, channel 140. 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
1: 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Of course, your main man, King Size, a.k.a. Slim Sizzle, back in the back of the building. Making sure y'all are well aware that next week is Mother's Day. So, you know, make sure you make your reservations because it's going to be busy. It's going to be busy, and I want to make sure you get in there, get your reservations. I mean, you know, some of us, like, you know, are caught up with so many different things going on, and, you know, you may have other arrangements with Mom Dukes, but make sure you get it done. Love on them. Shout out to moms all over. I'm talking about, you know, talking about my queen, mi reina. Matter of fact, make sure y'all go to, of course, the YouTube page, of course, you know, broken down into, you know, podcasts or different videos under the Holy Culture umbrella. Go peep my wife. She did a phenomenal job. We had, you know, interview, and telling our story about, you know, we talk about, you know, I bring Izzy on and I talk about Izzy so much, but to really hear the backstory about what, you know, transpired to get to this point, it will truly bless you. And talking about trusting God, it'll really encourage many, not just the women, but it'll encourage the brothers as well. So definitely go peep that. But I can tell you, man, shout out to not only my wife, shout out to Mom Dukes, Mama Size, you know, who is, you know, of course, my heart, love dearly. And I know that, you know, Mother's Day is important because she's been the epitome of mother in so many ways, some loving, nurturing, caring, and to be able to witness that with my Izzy, you know, she's reaping the benefits as well. I think she gets to steal more of my mom's attention, which is right. You know, it's only right that it happens that way. But definitely shout out to all the moms around the world, all over the planet, the country, state, you know, in your, you know, community. Shout out to, of course, my mother-in-law. Shout out to, you know, Mom Norma. Shout out to my spiritual mother, Mom Kent. You know, I'm locked and loaded. You know, when I say, you know, God has really blessed me, and I'm truly grateful for the mothers, and of course the ultimate mom that I miss is my granny. You know, the matriarch. Of course, my wife had to correct me in our interview because I said patriarch, and I meant matriarch. But yeah, again, it starts with her. She was, of course, the pillar and set the standard. And I love the fact that not only through my mom, Mama Size, but also through my wife, I get to see that same standard. And of course, my spiritual mother, Mom Kent. But yeah, this is Mother's Day week, even though it's Mother's Day. But we shouting mothers out throughout the week in preparation, just to remind you all that wait till the last minute. Mother's Day is on Sunday. Got more to talk about on the other side of this break. So What It Is, What It Bees Like radio show. Keep it locked.
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2: How do you feel about being in spaces now where if you don't show it, people think you ain't doing it?
3: So that's how I started to open up, right? For arrogance to think somebody's coming to looking for you. I highly doubt that somebody wakes up in the morning and goes, you know what? I was able to book that gig because I was putting out there that I was looking for new outlets. Like, I didn't tell anyone that I started adjuncting for Pace University for 6 months. And then secondly, sometimes people will assume that you're too busy or that you have too much going on. So it's not just about posting to be posting. And when I started to be more public with my content, I wanted to have something to say of value, and I wanted to approach it with a strategy. And that helps you too when you're feeling left out. Then you'll come back and you'll see that 15 of your friends were invited to this brunch with this brand that you thought liked you and you didn't get to go. You'll remember, like, oh, this is why I'm even posting. It doesn't matter if two people see it. These are two people that need to know that a Black-owned coffee shop just opened in South Orange, New Jersey. Amazing punch. You guys should go try it. And a cherry blossom latte is really big.
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3: Because I'm born and raised in New Jersey, grew up in Newark and Irvington. I previously lived in East Orange and Union and Roselle. And Jersey is amazing. It's beautiful.
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6: 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Moving like I'm Lazarus. 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

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Have a song request for your favorite DJ? A shout out to a friend. 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

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Of course, your main man, King Size, a.k.a. Slim Sizzle, back in the back of the building. I can tell you that, you know, just being very honest and transparent, you know, of course, we have the reset that officially starts today. Of course, make sure you all lock in with us. We got daily devotionals. Make sure you definitely read and follow along. And definitely allow this process to take hold, because it's going to definitely bless you. 21 days starting today. Definitely lock in with us. But I can tell you that prior to this reset, I got to thinking, you know, we get to the point where we get so, I guess, relaxed and kind of, you know, take our foot off the gas when we kind of start cruising and we think we've established the right pattern and we're good to go. But I can tell you that even within myself at this age, you know, and just kind of my body telling me like, nah, bro, it's a daily thing. It's a daily walk. You got to continue to work at it. You know, weight wise, I know that, you know, I've kind of functioned in a window where I go kind of like 5 pounds down or 5 pounds above where, you know, I hit my goal as far as being 200 pounds down overall. So I get down to like 240 something, and then I get up to 250 something, and then kind of get back on track. But I started watching, you know, just my habits. And I can tell you, when you do not, you know, keep your foot on the gas, you'll make excuses and take yourself right back down the path where you know, thought you were delivered from. But it takes discipline and consistency. And I think that's why the reset is so necessary now, because we're in a day and age where we could take you know, our focus off of what we're supposed to be doing. And that could be a move that'll put you on a path to destruction. So I tell you, even though it feels like, oh, man, it's boring, we got to keep doing this. Yes, you got to keep doing it, because it's for the sake of your life. It's to make sure that you stay safe, stay as healthy as possible, and you stay, you know, future focused and you know, kingdom minded on your journey. So definitely don't take these moments for granted, but be mindful when you feel yourself kind of slipping and you know, going left when you should be going right. It's time to realign. And I tell you, the reset is perfect. Perfectly timed. God is definitely doing something major for the benefit you know, of the kingdom, to make sure that we are in our healthiest mind, body, and soul. Got more to talk about another side of this break. Don't go too far. It's the What It Is, What It Be's Like Radio Show. Keep it locked. Feed your faith. Starve the doubt.

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1: 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Of course, your main man, King Size, a.k.a. Slim Sizzle, back in the back of the building. And just as stated, you know, for all my Star Wars heads out there, I got to say it a few more times. May the 4th be with you. Some of y'all laughing. Like, yeah, that's so cool. Yeah, I get it. I get it. And then for all the NSYNC fans, the first day of May, it's going to be May. I get it. All these little, you know, it's not just dad jokes, just corny jokes. It makes sense. You know, just do it. You know, I did. And I just, you know, I laugh in the moment. But, yeah, kind of talking about, you know, consistency as we're talking about the reset and how God will, you know, send certain things down your path at the right time to kind of get you to realign and get back on track. And I can tell you, for those that are not locked in with us, the reset starts today. Join us. Because as we, you know, transition into summer, we can literally take our foot off the gas and relax to the point where we're getting back into bad habits, bad mindset, you know, certain habits that we thought we, you know, killed off or they died down. They're back again. And then we wonder why we're in the same rut or same, you know, pitfall or you know, that we, you know, thought we were delivered from. But honestly, we picked some of those things back up. So I implore you, you know, be mindful, pray for discernment so that you can start picking up on things where you're kind of moving backwards or you're moving too far to one side or you're not moving at all. You know, you're consistently inconsistent. That's what we have to kind of, you know, nip that in the bud because of where we're going. The maturity, where we should be in our journey and walk at this point, we shouldn't be repeating some of the same habits seasonally. This is a season and time where we got to, you know, it may seem like it's boring, like people that, you know, meal prep, you're eating the same thing. Well, it's for your life. It's for a healthy life, healthy soul, mind, a whole nine. It requires us to do, in some cases, things that may seem repetitious. It may seem like, I got to do this again. Yes. Why? Because your life's on the line. Your soul's on the line. Your mind's on the line. Just do it. Got more to talk about on the side of this break. So What It Is, What It Be's Like radio show. Keep it locked.
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2: If it don't matter to Christ, it don't matter to me. 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Miami Heat. 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Head too high like 100 degrees. 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

price, it don't matter to me. I'm a ball in the court. Miami Heat, sick of the devil, the lies in the seat. Head too high like 100 degrees. 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Matthew 6:33. She pray,

0: Welcome back to the What It Is, What It Be's Like radio show. 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Of course, your main man, King Size, a.k.a. Slim Sizzle, back in the back of the building. Well, now that we have established that, you know, Boston is no longer in the playoffs, there's another franchise that is up, and they're causing conflict. Causing conflict because I've been sick and tired of them rolling up to Xfinity Mobile in Philly and taking over the stadium, making it MSG South. Y'all stay home. I'm talking about these Knicks fans. I know you got a dope squad. Shout out to Jalen Brunson, of course. That's a Villanova ball. That's a local. Of course, he a Birds fan, which is, you know, Cat's a Birds fan too, which is crazy. But listen, the Knicks are loaded. I know they're loaded. But I'm telling you, when you deal with an Embiid and he's functioning close to 100%, but I mean 100% now compared to 100% back when he was the top of his game, different story. But I tell you, if these young Bulls can learn how to play around him more consistently, and even PG, you know, flash it back to his old days, you know, it could be a dope series. But I mean, the trash talker is going to be crazy. All I ask is that the home fans in Philly, listen, lock in, man. JoJo told y'all, man, don't sell your tickets. Pull up to the arena. We need to hear from you. I don't know how many times I've gone to Knicks Sixers games, tell Spike Lee and the rest of the fan base, man, y'all got the role. Sick and tired of y'all coming to our house, putting your feet on the coffee table. It doesn't belong to you. This ain't your house. But as of late, I'm telling you that the Knicks have been dominating. It's been crazy. Of course, once those Villanova boys got over there with y'all, it changed everything. But I'm ready to talk my trash. Of course, everything starts tonight. We're gonna see how it goes. But of course, I know it's gonna be a different kind of energy. My top, you know, worst franchise I don't like in basketball, of course, is between the Celtics and Lakers. You know, of course, the rivalry. You know, as far as the Eastern Conference, yeah. But you know, now Boston's gone. The Knicks are up next, so I'm prepared for the trash talk. It's already started. It's gonna be fun. Got more to talk about on the other side of breaks. The What It Is, What It Be's Like radio show. Y'all keep it locked.
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1: 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Of course, it's your main man, King Size, aka Slim Sizzle, back in the back of the building. Don't forget, Mother's Day is Sunday. I'm going to send those gentle reminders throughout the week, so my brothers don't miss the day. Talking about your moms, your wives, mother of your children, you know, your sisters, all that stuff. The mother of your nieces and nephews, the whole nine. Making sure you are informed, you are well aware, you don't miss certain dates. I want y'all to get in trouble. Now, I can't talk about your anniversary. That's between you and your wife. You know, you and your husband. But as far as the queens out there. So, you know, that's an equal situation. Y'all need to, you know, set it in your calendar. You know, it recur every year, same time. This is our anniversary. Shout out to the husbands and wives out there. Those moments where, you know, folks forget. But thank God for technology that can remind us. But here's your reminder. Mother's Day is on Sunday. Don't forget. Get your flowers. Get your candy. Get your reservations in. Because I don't want no trouble. I want peace in the valley. Peace in the valley won't be just a day of love, but you should be doing it all week, all month, all year. You get the point. It's a continuous thing, showing love. Be back to wrap things up on the other side of this break. Don't go too far. It's the What It Is, What It Be's Like radio show, world famous Holy Culture Radio, Sirius XM channel 140. Keep it locked.
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4: 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You got brighter days. Situations come.

0: Yeah. You've been tuned in to the What It Is, What It Be's Like radio show, world famous Holy Culture Radio, Sirius XM Channel 140. Of course, your main man, King Size, a.k.a. Slim Sizzle, back in the back of the building. You know, beyond all the trash talk I have regarding the Celtics, Knicks, my teams, and of course, May the 4th be with you, all that good stuff. It's so many great things that are happening, and I want to take a moment to encourage all the listeners out there. Scripture for today is Joshua 1:9. Have I not commanded you? Be strong and courageous. Do not be afraid. Do not be discouraged, for the Lord your God will be with you wherever you go. I just want each and every one of you to know that regardless of what you faced previously, doesn't mean it's going to be there to continue to cause you hurt, harm, danger, anything along those lines. You are divinely covered and protected by his blood. He has, of course, fearfully and wonderfully made you. There's a bright and exciting future ahead of you. Even though you've been going through, stay strong. Be encouraged. Because I'm telling you, man, right now, there's everything on the outside that can cause you to go down the path towards depression, darkness, destruction. But I'm telling you, he has come that you might have life and have life more abundantly. So if you stay connected to him and operate and function without fear, because you know God is with you wherever you go, everything's going to be okay. I promise you. Now, it might not be all right for your team if you're one of the teams I ain't feeling. But as a whole, as far as the body of Christ is concerned, you are under the ark of safety. Remain there. I just want to, again, encourage each and everyone that's listening. 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Of course, stay tuned. We got DJ Widow coming up shortly. Don't forget, tomorrow, the Wait or Wait contest. 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Cast your votes for who you're going to hear. I'm excited because this is for the independents. This is for you all. Continue to utilize and take full advantage of this opportunity because it's for you. It's for you. Definitely get ready to lock in your votes tomorrow. And, of course, voting closes tomorrow at midnight. And, hopefully I'll be announcing a winner on Wednesday. And we'll have an exclusive, person that we're adding to the rotation, so on and so forth. It's exciting. Don't forget, the reconnect is coming June 12th and 13th. Go to holyculture.net/thereconnect. Copy your tickets. We got the whole rundown. You already know. Promo is underway. It's going to be crazy, to say the least. We want to make sure that you're in the building. And don't forget the reset. It's going on right now. 21 days starts today. And if you just heard this message, still, you have time. Go ahead and lock in, and let's get this ball rolling. I love each and every one of you again. I'll catch y'all tomorrow, same time, same channel. Of course, if you want to know what it is and what it be like, you got to tune in. But until next time, you guessed it, Slim Sizzle, out.
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The money that we make, it can't replace faith and hope and love. That's what makes life worth being awake.

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You better listen, I'm worth more. 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

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What they talk about? 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
3: So you really do lots of different things with your music. What's your favorite? What do you prefer?
4: Between music or battle rap?
3: Music.
4: In a heartbeat.
3: Yeah.
4: In a heartbeat.
3: And the singing or the rapping?
4: Singing. I've been singing longer than I've been rapping.
3: Okay.
4: So my mom was a worship leader. She's been like, you know, growing up, having that in my heart and kind of watching her and then kind of just mimicking it my own way. Singing has always had my heart, you know what I mean? And then like I started rapping, and what I realized is the rapping caught more of the attention faster. So it was like, but I've always had a love for melodies. I love harmonies. I love being able to sing and challenge different pockets like that. But I love making music more than battle rap because I'm able to flex different muscles.
3: Yeah.
4: I feel like with rap, battle rap, it's so intentional in one lane that I don't have room to, I can't randomly sing in a battle. Yeah. So like with music, I can rap like I would in battle rap,
3: yeah.
4: Or I can like kind of coast a little bit more, or I can sing, and I have different ways of working different muscles.
3: Yeah.
4: For music.
3: Would you ever do a full like gospel album?
4: Yeah, I want to.
3: You should.
4: I want to.
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5: Man, what'd you take away from that? 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
6: 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I don't care how much money I got in the bank. I don't care how much I save. I don't care how good my job is or any of that stuff. 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
6: 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So.
7: 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Yo, check it.
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4: 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Moving like I'm Lazarus. 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
0: We are absolutely, man. And thank you so much for tuning in. Good afternoon, good evening. It's your boy DJ Wade O. It is the DJ Wade O Radio Show right here on Holy Culture Radio, Series XM Channel 140 every day at this time. We count down to 10 hottest joints out right now. We call it Wade's Worldwide Top 10 Countdown. It's the place where we spotlight what's going on in the world of Christian hip-hop and Christian R&B. And, of course, later on this hour, we have today's trending topic. And then at the top of the next hour, 7 Eastern, 4 on the West Coast, I'm going to take you in the lab, hop on them ones and twos. And we're doing that after work party mix, family. Then we end things with the thought of the day, family. I got Dante Pride coming up, Bizzle coming up, Indie Tribe coming up, Aaron Cole coming up, my brother Trendsetter Sense coming up, but first, here's Linnell Grant, Portia Love, and a whole lot of ladies that can rap really, really well. Big Girl, Big Guys, the remix.
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6: Big girl, big guy. 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No, I have to get a couple homies on the track. 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Like.
7: Big girls to the front, we serving Adonai. 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

0: Hey, man, that's a vibe right there, man. Aaron Cole, man, Usher in the spirit. Number 8 today on the countdown. Happy Monday to you, family. I pray your weekend went well, man. 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I'm going to talk about it a little bit later on coming up. 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Bonus joint time. Here's Indy Tribe.
1: God do not play about his daughters and sons. 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

0: it's your life. 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

0: Yes, Dante Pride, Nathan Davis Jr., and CJ, man. Number 6 today on the countdown, of course. I'm DJ Wado. This is Holy Culture Radio, Series XM Channel 140. So this weekend was insane for me. I had an opportunity on Friday evening to DJ at Watts Chapel Missionary Baptist Church in Raleigh, North Carolina. Concert, All Ages, One Praise, right? Church celebrating 150 years, and this is my church. We had Anthony Brown, Miranda Curtis, and it was a great concert. It was an amazing concert. It was really fun playing music. I love doing gospel events, right? It's a different vibe for me, but it's my roots. And so that was a really, really fun time. But then on Saturday, we actually had a funeral for one of the pillars in our church. This gentleman, Charles Dunn, was our chief operating officer at the church. One of the deacons was also the church treasurer, very involved in so many things at the church. He passed away suddenly. Most people did not know he was sick. And so this hit like a ton of bricks, man. But when I tell you that they honored this man in a way that I haven't seen too many people honored like this at their funeral. First of all, the church was full. There was close to 1,000 people there. And this was not a famous person. He was a part of Alpha Phi Alpha fraternity. His frat brothers showed up for him in a really, really big way. But the church did as well. And so it was just dope because everything that was important to him in life was represented in some way at that service, from family to obviously the church itself to his fraternity and just the things that he was involved in. And so that was just a beautiful time. And of course, had church on Sunday, man. So this was not a weekend of rest for me. This was a weekend of a lot of mixed emotions, but I'm thankful that God allowed me to see it and allowed me to be a part of the things that I was a part of this weekend, because even though I'm physically tired, my spirit and soul are rejuvenated. Holy
1: Culture Radio. You talked about the people in the church, you know, not wanting kids to read certain things. Did you grow up in any sort of spiritual, you know, space or community? And if so, what were the impacts of that, whether it's negative or positive? What do you...
2: I would say it was 50-50, but I did grow up in church. My grandmother was really big about being in church. She made sure that I was baptized, and she was somebody who respected the Lord, loved the Lord, and wanted me to do the same.
1: Yeah.
2: I feel like any institution is a sum of the people that are in the institution, and people in the library are not always perfect. People in the church are not always perfect.
1: Yeah.
2: Sitting in a, you know what they say, sitting in a garage doesn't make you a car anymore than sitting in the church makes you a Christian. So people, you know, might look down on other people and be hoity-toity and gossiping and doing things that they're not supposed to do. But people also show up for people. There's also warmth. There's also people who are happy for you and love you and there during, you know, funerals and the roughest part of your life.
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0: 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The money that we make, it can't replace faith and hope and love. 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
1: This goes hard.
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0: later when we get there. 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
1: You know what it is, family. DJ Wado, of course. That's that Big Brother remix, EGR and Lecrae, man. I'm DJ Wado. This is Holy Culture Radio, family. We're going to keep this West Coast energy moving. Here's Miles Minnick. You need someone to lift you up, fam.

0: Yes, DJ Wade O, Holy Culture Radio, Series XM. You know what it is, family. So over the weekend, man, there was a clip from a mainstream artist that went viral, and it got a lot of mixed reactions. And it got a lot of mixed reactions because in the middle of this mainstream artist concert, he broke out into a worship set. And he was on stage worshiping. His DJ was encouraging the audience that was at the concert to worship. And it really became a moment, family. So I'm going to tell you who, what, break it all down next. Trending Topics.
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3: 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That's good.
2: 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Yeah. And I don't even think I knew. I didn't know what it was going to be. Honestly, I don't remember what I thought it was going to be. I'm just like, I get to rap about Jesus. A record label is paying for me to get my album made. And I get to go do show. Like, this is all I want to do. I mean, I was very grateful for it. I do think there are things about being a husband and father that put things into good perspective. You know, I think, you know, when you're an ambitious artist, you can think of your projects as your babies, and you can think of your legacy just being whatever your artistic output is. I think it's not good for me to put so much of the worth and value of my life onto the things that I produce. That's just not helpful. And it's very easy for artists, especially artists who really care about their art, do that.
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0: why I know that I'm great. I know I'm great. Yeah, I'm great. Yeah, I'm great for real.
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0: What? Hey, Swing, I don't want my daughter on that pole, but I'm done with this.
1: 110, 110. Hey, yeah, I know we facing a recession, but the music y'all make gon' turn it

Okay, so over the weekend, a clip of mainstream rapper Plies went viral. Now, I mean, things go viral all the time, so what's so special about this clip? Well, this was a clip from one of his recent concerts, and he basically had a praise break during the concert.

0: Yeah, so that was his DJ hyping the crowd up during that little intermission. And so social media was torn. There were a lot of people who were like, man, this is dope. I love to see it. When God is coming after you, he comes after you. There's nothing you can do. But then there were some other people who were just like, man, who is he to be doing this? You know, he ain't no real Christian. Da, da, da, da, da. And I'm just like, man, you don't really know and understand where people are in their faith journey. And the Bible says that even the rocks will cry out. Right. So I want to give you a little story. You know, just as a real situation that happened to me a few years ago. I was in the airport traveling, going to an event. And I ran into a hip hop legend. I'm not going to say this person's name because I don't know if they will want me to share all of this. But I ran into a legend. This is a top 50. Any list you make of the best rappers ever, this dude is going to be on that list. I ran into him and his DJ in the airport. We were going through security at the same time. And I was waiting to take a picture with him. And this DJ, who I didn't know was his DJ at the time, asked me, said, hey, you waiting for so-and-so? And I said, yes, I am. And I said, man, I'm a musician. He said, oh, really? I am too. I DJ for him. And I said, wow. I said, that's what's up, man. I said, I do Christian hip hop. And told him a little bit about, you know, what I do, you know, gave him my social media, all of that stuff. He said, man, I'm a believer too. He said, the whole reason why they actually have me DJ for him and be out on these tours with them is because I'm the one who prays before we go on stage every night. And whenever someone has issues or they're struggling with something, I'm the one they go to talk through them. And in my mind, I'm sitting here like, man, this sounds like you're a chaplain. But that was his role. And he said, man, we have so many faith conversations, you know, just about life and, you know, all of that while we're out on the road. And I was sitting there dumbfounded because I never would have guessed that he would play a role like that for that artist. But that was precisely what was happening. I share that story to tell you, people have public personas, but that doesn't mean that there's not other things going on in their personal life behind the scenes that has them on a faith journey. And sometimes we get a glimpse of that publicly. I don't know Plies, right? Like, I think there's a million jokes that we could make because he looks like Kirk Franklin, right? There's a million jokes we could make with that. But I'm just saying, I don't know him. But what I am saying is that could have been a genuine moment for him. It looked genuine. I don't know if it actually was, but I'm just telling you how it looks when you see that clip. And so I think we as a body just need to be very slow to dis or distance ourselves from things like that, because we really don't know how God is working in the hearts of men. And that is your trending topic for today, family. I'm DJ Wado. This is Holy Culture Radio on Series XM. I'm in the lab. That's up next. Don't move.
1: DJ Wado says, this is something you need to hear.

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1: Yeah. 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
2: Hey, who bigger than my God, fam?

Radio. 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Only reason you alive because the prayers of your mother. 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
1: Waito, what's up, man? 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
0: What's good? It's your boy KB. DJ Waito, what's poppin'?
1: Waito, thank you so much for the radio show. Now I can tell my mama I'm on the radio. It's Derek Minor. Holla at your boy. 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
4: I got

0: Sometimes he'll encourage you. Sometimes he'll inspire you. Sometimes he'll challenge you. He'll even make you laugh on occasion. No matter what, Wade O's gonna make you think. It's more than music. It's ministry with DJ Wade O's Thought of the Day.
1: You know, family, there's a moment in scripture where Jesus is entering the city and people are praising him loudly. And these are all different types of people from all different walks of life. Some of them will probably be considered followers of Jesus at that time, but some of them weren't. But they were all celebrating who he was. But some religious leaders got uncomfortable and they told Jesus to quiet the crowd. And Jesus responds with a very powerful phrase. He says, if they keep quiet, the rocks will cry out. Now I want you to think about that for a second. Creation itself is ready to worship God. The rocks, things with no breath, no voice, no life, are on standby to give God the praise that he deserves. Which raises a real question for us. If God has been good to you, if he's made ways, if he's opened doors, if he's kept you, if he saved you, why would you stay silent? Because here's the reality. God will get glory one way or another. The only question is, will it come from you? So don't let a rock take your place. You've got a voice. You've got a testimony. You've got a reason to praise. So today, no matter what you're going through, good or bad, I want to encourage you to make a decision. Say, I will not be silent. I will give God the praise that he deserves. Because if you don't, the rocks are ready.
0: It's DJ Wade O.
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1: Family, thank you so much for tuning in today. Thank you for your prayers. Thank you for your support. This has been an amazing Monday, family. And make sure you stay locked in because my sis, Lish Speaks, is up next. She's going to let herself in. And so if she's going to let herself in, you make sure she stays in the room, family. And she always got good guests on there anyway, fam. So make sure you stay locked in. Lord willing, I will see y'all tomorrow at 6 Eastern. Grace and peace.
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2: SiriusXM channel 140. I'm one of your hosts, Ace Harris. I'm like the co-host. This is Mia Evans, the real host of the show. I'm just here filling in. So if I don't do a good job, guys, just give me a little grace, right?
3: I'm not realizing you got another Alter Aesthetics head on. Oh, that's nice. Y'all, Ace is on the way.
2: It's coming. She's on the way. I don't know when this airs, so let's just say follow me. Go to alteraesthetics.com. Tap in. Yeah, beauty to sacrifice. But yeah, how you feeling, Mia?
3: I'm feeling good, man. I'm not gonna lie. I feel like you're always really up on your shoe game. So I wish we had a shoe cam. I'm actually very, very proud of my shoes. Don't ask me no questions about them. But you know, I'm really proud of how the fit came together and the shoes are kind of shining through. So
2: you be snapping. I think you
3: I'm grateful.
2: You be snapping like you're like the way you vintage shop like this. You really put things together. So it's super.
3: Thank you, bro. It is.
2: Hey, the real AI. It is. Not ChatGPT.
3: The real AI. You better be a creative.
2: No, I'm not. That's kind of a dad bar. We got a special guest here. Someone that has been here before, mm-hmm. but I was not here. Mm-hmm. So I'm glad to kind of have this conversation and get to know more of your story. The amazing, the one and only Stephen Michael, ladies and gentlemen.
3: Yes, sir.
4: Wagwan.
2: Hey.
4: Shining, man.
2: How you feeling, man?
4: Feeling good. Tired, but energized. I've been working all week, but, you know, excited because we cranked out some hits.
2: Y'all cranked some joints out, didn't you?
4: Yeah, absolutely. Absolutely.
2: How's 2026 treating you so far? I know we're like almost.
4: Yeah.
2: Once we get past like the spring forward times, it's no more Happy New Year's. But still, yeah. How's first quarter been for you, man?
4: It's been rough, man. Honestly, but I feel like it's all uphill from here.
2: Okay.
4: Well, ever since it turned March, and this is actually what I was telling everybody. Like January came, I was sick. And then I got two kids, you know, wifey, and one person gets sick in the household, everybody's going to get sick. Mm. So my 5-year-old got sick, my newborn got sick, wifey got sick. And that was January, and then February came around and, you know, had a medical procedure that, you know, had to heal from.
2: Mm.
4: And then now it's March, and now, you know, it's beautiful now.
2: It's beautiful now.
3: Beautiful now.
2: All right, okay.
4: Uphill from here.
2: So it was 2 months of like, health stuff, medical stuff.
4: Yeah.
2: And how does it feel to kind of get back in the swing of creating?
4: Amazing. And it like worked out perfect because now it's like, all right, go ahead and, you know, be in your happy place for a little while.
2: And when you're in that kind of that rest moment, are like, does like creativity still flow in your brain, even though you might not be able to execute at the time? Yeah. Are you kind of like kind of rejuvenating and recharging?
4: Yep. Life experiences, bro, drive me.
2: True.
4: So
2: that's true.
4: I just get fed and then I pour out. So yeah, bro.
2: That's life super experiences. Dope. That's super dope. Yeah. So I definitely, you know, I know I wasn't here last time, but I feel like me and you have had a lot of connections and contact, but I don't really know a lot about you. It's interesting. Like, I think I know the surface level stuff, man.
4: Yeah.
2: So I'm excited to have you here to kind of get into it in real time. And we're about to lock in the studio session after to cook up, man. So, So in terms of, for this year, what's something that you're like pressing forward to accomplish this year, man, and really set your eyes on?
4: Expanding myself, putting more plates on my table, moving from just being an artist to really being an entrepreneur,
2: okay.
4: and just starting up.